If you're renting for the first time, here's something you need to know. 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They won't do your washing. They won't make you fish finger and pickle sandwiches. They won't ask what time you'll be home. And they don't have to test your smoke alarms. It's like

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1: 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From Rodgers and Hammerstein to Leonard Bernstein and Irving Berlin, Cole Porter and Noel Coward to Lloyd Webber and George Gershwin. 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

0: dad said he knew our house like the back of his hand. 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Mum was with my baby brother, trying to get downstairs. Dad and me went through the bedroom window. It was a good idea. Plan B. Saved his life, and mine. I just wish he'd had it before the fire started. Then we'd all have got out.
1: 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Fire kills. You can prevent it.
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0: the Comedy Club, then talk about the show coming up and where people can get tickets or if they can bite on the door. Oh no.
1: I think that's what we've been told to say. We just need to add
0: yes!
1: around it.
0: Right, who are we again? What's your name?
1: My name is Alex Irons. What's your name?
0: And what? It's Sam Joseph. And we're
1: nice
0: comedians who've like seen tarot for the barren desert of lacking laughter. But now you can get the Sunset Comedy Club every second and fourth Tuesday of the month in the Junction Pub just around the corner from Harrow on the Hill Station.
1: It's absolutely free to come in, and we have 10 comedians every 2 weeks who are up and coming in the London and surrounding areas of the comedy scene. They're all absolutely fantastic, but you've got to come and check them out. We do advise that you come early to avoid disappointment.
0: Yeah, also, there's a happy hour between 5 and 8 at the Junction Pub for just £3 on many of the great drinks. And, you know, come up and we're in the function room above the Junction, and it's great fun. It's great fun. Please come and enjoy it because, you know, where else are these comedians going to get therapy?
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7: an apple a day keeps the doctor away.
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1: 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Simply watch the car in front pass a fixed point like a bridge or a tree.
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0: You probably think you're pretty good at multitasking behind the wheel. I mean, you have to multitask to drive. So what's wrong with checking your phone? The thing is, your brain simply doesn't work like that. Even a quick look at the message, for quick reply, affects your concentration and makes you less able to react to hazards. If you use a mobile phone while driving, you're 4 times more likely to crash. 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

0: So, let's talk about you. Actually, let's talk about me, just for a bit, because I was like you. In 40-odd years, I hadn't done much exercise, but I knew I had to start. So, I got the Couch to 5K app. From not being able to run for more than a minute, 9 weeks later, I was running for half an hour. 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

repair. Beneath the stains of time, the feelings disappear. You are someone else. I am still right here. What have I become?

0: morning, sir.
1: Hi, I'm checking in for my flight.
0: Lovely. Business or pleasure?
1: Holiday.
0: And where will you be staying?
1: With my parents. They live over there.
0: Lovely. Travel insurance?
1: Oh, no, thanks.
0: Have you got travel insurance?
1: No.
0: Check to see if you need any vaccinations?
1: No.
0: Checked out the local laws?
1: No, look. Why do I need to know all this? I'm just staying with my parents.
0: Is either of your parents A, a local lawyer, or the chief of police, B, fabulously wealthy, C, the owner of a private plane with its own fully trained medical staff, or D, none of the above?
1: D.
0: Lovely. Are you a superhero and in fact immortal?
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1: One night I got so hammered I cracked my head open and went to hospital.
0: I had to take him in. Cost me €100.
1: Then we got into this wicked fight.
0: He got us into a fight. We ended up in a police cell.
1: I can't wait till next time.
0: Never again.
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1: We've all had those moments we tell ourselves, it's just nothing.
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11: It's Thursday, morning at 7. I'm David Rees. I've presented this show this week so far, and I'm carrying on. 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I mean, what gluttons for punishment they are.
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11: 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Glad you could join me. Get your kettle on, get your tea and coffee. We've got two songs to start off this Thursday morning and to really set up your day the right way. Here with you till 9, it's breakfast. It's Radio Harrow. David Rees. Morning.

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Good morning, I'm David Rees. 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Now, I'm going to talk about the NHS website. We're going to do this feature on the show every now and then, sometimes more than once in a show, where we look at the A to Z of health, which is on the NHS website, top bar under the NHS logo. The first link there is the A to Z of health, A to Z of all the different health things that you might need to hear about. And I'm going to mention some of these on the radio. Of course, it's not exhaustive, because that would be basically the whole day's worth of programming on the station, because there's lots. But we're going to look at N this time, N for November, and there's a few there. There's nappy rash, narcolepsy, night terrors, and norovirus. Let's have a look at narcolepsy, actually. I'm interested to read a bit more about that and pass on the information to you. So narcolepsy is a rare long-term brain condition that can prevent you from choosing when you sleep. So the brain is unable to regulate sleeping and waking patterns normally, and it finds it difficult to concentrate and stay awake. There's also cataplexy, which is a temporary loss of muscle control, which results in weakness and possible collapse, resulting often in emotions such as laughter and anger. The sleep paralysis as well, temporary inability to move or speak when waking or falling asleep. Doesn't cause any serious long-term physical health problems, but can have a significant impact on your daily life and can be difficult to cope with emotionally. It's often caused by a lack of brain chemical hypocretin, also known as orexin, which regulates wakefulness, and a lack of this is thought to cause the immune system to mistakenly attack cells to produce the receptors to allow it to work. So hormonal changes can occur, and also psychological stress. Who's affected? It's estimated that 30,000 people are affected in the UK, 30,000 total. Men and women are thought to be affected equally by narcolepsy. And you can find out more details about this on the A to Z of Health on the website nhs.uk.

0: 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We put pictures up. We do content as well. We do those little videos, those stories, which are up for 24 hours and then go. 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That's old, isn't it? 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
1: It's Radio Harrow at breakfast. Good morning, I'm David Rees. Now, we like to have a bit of fun on the station. I like to enjoy myself. The show is feel good. And that's the way to start the day, I feel. But I also want to talk about stuff to do with the NHS as well on the show, because we are in the basement of Northwick Park Hospital. And on the website, nhs.uk, there is a health A to Z. You can find it at the top banner. It's the first that you see, the first link under the NHS logo. And there's a health A to Z, and it's got conditions A to Z, and go through, you can find out the symptoms and common topics about diseases and issues that you can have. So I'm going to start with A, and I'm going to have a look, and I'm going to click on, let's see, I'm going to look at angina. So angina is a feeling of pain or tightness, usually within your chest, and can be a sign of a heart problem. So it's important to see a GP as soon as possible if you think you may have it. Some symptoms of angina, mainly a pain in your chest that comes on suddenly. Pain in your neck, shoulders, jaws or arms. It may feel like tightness, squeezing or pressure, or feel like a dull ache and make you feel sick, breathless, dizzy or sweaty. These symptoms may be an angina attack, episode or pain. And how to treat it? Well, if you've been diagnosed with it and get chest pain, you follow the instructions you've been given from your GP. Stop what you're doing and rest. That's what the NHS website says. Also, use any medicine you've been prescribed, which is usually GTN, glycerin trinitrate. And then also take another dose after 5 minutes if the first dose doesn't help. If you have symptoms longer than 5 minutes after taking the second dose, call 99 for an ambulance. So that is under A on the NHS website, angina. Let's have a look at another one quickly. Atrial fibrillation, sometimes called AFib. It's a typical heart rhythm problem where your heartbeat isn't steady. See a GP if you think you may have it. The main symptoms of this is an irregular heartbeat where your pulse isn't steady, suddenly feeling like your heart is pounding, racing or skipping, a heartbeat faster than 100 beats per minute, or finding it hard to exercise. There are other ones on there as well, but I've just mentioned a few of them. Sometimes there are no symptoms, and atrial fibrillation is found as part of a routine checkup when you're having a test or something else. If you do get symptoms, and they may start and stop on their own after treatment. So that's some details under A, the A to Z of health on the NHS website, atrial fibrillation. So we'll have a look at this at various points on the show to keep you updated, because you never know, maybe I might mention something on my show and it strikes something in you, and maybe you find something out that you didn't know, and I've helped with that. So it's a good way of getting health and wellness out there on breakfast here on Radio Harrow. It's nhs.uk.

0: David Rees here on Radio Harrow. David Rees's breakfast piece. Thank you for being here this morning. So we're in Northwick Park Hospital, and we have a sign on the corridor at level 4, just as you come up to the main wall block. There's the elevator that's just, or the elevator, the lift that's just through the little glass corridor there that comes up from the car park. And just opposite that is our Radio Harrow notice board. You may be listening right now. Hi. Hope you're enjoying our little piece of information that's up there at the moment and see what we're about. Stay there for a little while. Why not? Tell people, I'm listening to this guy. Sounds pretty good. He sounds a bit muffled on that little speaker. But you know what? He sounds good. And you can hear him at RadioHarrow.org. Thank you. Please do that. I'm not going to pay you or anything. It's just something you do because you're good. So we're on the notice board in Northwick Park Hospital. As you're passing, if you're going to visit a loved one in hospital, then tell them about Radio Harrow, and it can help alleviate some worry because we play great music and take their mind off what's going on if they're feeling ill today. So, yeah, hello from the notice board. I'm David Rees in my little speaker.
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is mine. It's Radio Harrow at breakfast. Good morning. I'm David Rees. Now, it's time to clean your teeth. Maybe you've done it already. Or do you follow advice that says that you should clean your teeth before you do anything, before you have any tea, before you eat any food? My friend Luke is a doctor, and he says that apparently that's the best way to do it. But according to a report in the Harrow Times, only 12% of us are following recommended teeth cleaning routines every day. 2,000 adults were polled, and it highlighted a significant gap between the perception of reality when it comes to our oral habits. 63% spend less than the 2 minutes suggested brushing your teeth. Do you spend 2 minutes doing it? Do you have a timer? You know, if you've got one for your kid, maybe you should start using it yourself. Just don't tell anyone. I won't say anything. Despite dentists stressing the importance of daily flossing, 74% of us do not floss. I always find it difficult to floss with, you know, the kind of stringy floss that you kind of pull out of the dispenser. I always find it very difficult to do that. But I used one of these little handheld ones. It's like a stick with a little bit of floss in it. And you stick that in your teeth. And I find that one much more easier to use in my mouth. So there you go. It's a little Reesey recommendation for you. I'm not a doctor or a dentist, but that's what I use anyway. 11% of us don't use toothpaste with fluoride as recommended. I didn't think you could get toothpaste without fluoride in, I'll be honest with you. But there you go. 17% of us admit you weren't even sure what type you used on your teeth. Mint, that's what you use. I see children's toothpaste, I'm just going to go off a little rant here, children's toothpaste that's strawberry flavoured. I'm like, no, I associate mint with nice and clean and fresh. When you breathe in, feels nice and chilled in your mouth. I just don't think you'll get that with strawberry, will you? But Oral-B, the dental company, commissioned this study, and it goes in kind of hand with the launch of their toothbrush, I think. So I'm not going to talk about that because I'm going to give them free advertising. But they're saying that only 12% of us actually clean our teeth correctly. So there you go. Hope you're not feeling too guilty about that now, and I haven't upset you for the rest of the day. Sorry about that. Go clean your teeth now. Go on.

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I'm David Rees. Monday to Friday between 7 and 9 in the morning. 2 hours of radio volunteering for you to play some great music to help you feel a bit better. Maybe you're feeling a bit down. 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

David Rees, Radio Harrow, Breakfast, more than just music. That's our strapline, and that's what we do every day. In the basement of Northwick Park Hospital, welcome. Thank you for tuning in this morning. I'm glad you're here listening to the tunes. Do you know what? Get in touch if you're enjoying the music I'm playing, because there's nothing like it. I'm sitting here in the studio, in the basement, on my own, and when I hear somebody say, you know that song you played the other day, I don't know, Flash, What a Feeling, or whatever. There's a bottle of Flash all-purpose spray in the studio, and that's what made me think of Flash, What a Feeling. Anyway, if that's your favourite song, get in touch and tell me, because that one we play to death on radio stations all over the country and all over the world. And if you're enjoying it, then we'll keep playing it, because it's always nice to hear that, isn't it? Another thing that has memories attached to it is smells, okay? And it's really interesting, because as you get older, maybe there's certain things you don't remember so much anymore. Life passes you by, you get into a routine, all days meld into one, and you can't really tell one from t'other, you know. But a smell will suddenly take you right back to that point. There's a perfume, and I have no idea what type of perfume it is or what brand it is, but every time I smell it, it reminds me of Miss Haywood at Marlborough First and Middle School in reception. She was my teacher. And you know what, I'm in my 40s now, mid-40s, and that smell just takes me right back to being in that little play area in reception, doing, stuffing paper into some tights to make a big spider. It's amazing. That smell just takes me right back there. And I was walking the other day, it was a really sunny day, and during the summer this happened as well, and it was really hot. I walked past this wooden fence and suddenly the smell came off it, and it took me right back to going to Pinner, Pinner Memorial Park with my grandparents when I was about 5 or 6. And I just remember having lovely warm feelings about my grandparents. And you know, the further you go from when they've passed away, you kind of lose some memories, but then the smell comes back and you're like, takes me right back to being on my granddad's shoulder. Oh, it's brilliant. Oh my word. Even talking about it now gives me chills slightly. So yeah, it's interesting, isn't it, how smell is linked to memory, and long forgotten dormant memories in your brain come flashing back when you smell that lovely smell.

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Good morning. I'm David Rees, live in the basement of Northwick Park Hospital this very day. Here with you Monday to Friday at this time. 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I just wanna give you

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1: 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It's brand new. If you haven't checked it out yet, have a look. It looks fantastic. Nice and slick. Beautiful, I may say. And you can hear us there by clicking live to Radio Harrow.
2: I never met you, but I wanted to invite you to the party. And you walked in with those green eyes, never stolen by nobody. And they flicker to the future for a moment I could picture. Then you touched me and I

It's Radio Harrow at Breakfast. Good morning, I'm David Rees. Now, we are a health and well-being station. We have a laugh on the radio and we enjoy ourselves, but that is the underpinning of this station, the ethos of it, as we try and get some health news out to you. And part of this is me looking at some of the health conditions that you could be coming down with or may want to know more about. And the NHS come to your aid here. They have on their website the Health A to Z. And I thought this is a good idea to go on the radio. We'll have a look at some of these conditions going through the alphabet, and we can get a little bit more knowledge to them, and we can just learn a bit more about it. So I'm going to look at S under A to Z of health, and we're going to have a look at sciatica at the moment. Now, remember, I'm not a doctor. I'm just telling you what's on the website. Go to the NHS for more details. Sciatica happens when the sciatic nerve, which runs from your lower back to your feet, is irritated or compressed. It usually gets better in a few weeks. To a few months, but can last longer. The symptoms of this: you may feel a sharp burning pain down the back of the leg, tingling like pins and needles, numbness or weakness, and it may come on suddenly but can also start slowly and build. The pain may be worse by moving, sneezing or coughing. If you want to ease the pain yourself, you can carry on as many normal activities as possible. Try regular exercise for sciatica, which you can find out more on the NHS website. Start a gentle exercise as soon as you can. Anything that helps you moving will help you. And hold heat packs at the painful areas. What you shouldn't do is lie down for long periods or sit for long periods, even if moving hurts, because it's not harmful but can help you get better faster. So try not to sit down too much. And see a GP if you have sciatica and pain that hasn't improved after trying home treatments for a few weeks is getting worse or stopping you doing normal daily activities. So that is the NHS A to Z of health. We're looking at S this morning, sciatica on Radio Harrow.

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3: It was just another day, a familiar drive through familiar country. But then, just around the corner, came the unexpected. 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The scary thing is, he didn't even realize driving even a little too fast for the situation is a major cause of collisions, especially on country roads where you don't know what's around the corner. Think, don't let your speed creep.
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14: 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Nah, go on then.

Radio Harrow at breakfast. Good morning, I'm David Rees. Many ways to get in touch with us, and one of those ways, it's quite retro now, I suppose, it's email. Yeah, can you believe that? Do you remember when email first came out and it was like, oh my gosh, I can write somebody something, they're halfway around the world, they'll get it straight away, instantly. That felt like amazing at the time. And then social media came and meant that you could just basically give people rubbish at the blink of an eye. It's, you know, swings and roundabouts, isn't it? But yes, email's quite quaint now, but it's a way of getting in touch with us at, I can't even remember how to do it, it's so old. studio@radioharrow.org. That's the email address, studio@radioharrow.org. You can ping us an email, you'll get a mention as well. And if you've got a request, all the better for sticking that in, because we can give something somebody nice to listen to.

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1: Well, that's another show out of the way. Thursday's Breakfast Piece done and dusted. I'll be back tomorrow morning from 7 a.m. for Friday's show. Coming up tonight at 9 o'clock in the evening, it's Harrow Today with the Thursday team. 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It's on tonight from 9, Harrow Today, Radio Harrow.

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1: 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From Rodgers and Hammerstein to Leonard Bernstein and Irving Berlin, Cole Porter and Noel Coward to Lloyd Webber and George Gershwin. 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
11: Morning, everyone. It is Thursday and you are listening to Radio Harrow, and this is The Shuffle, the show where all sorts happens, or anything and everything goes. This is the show which is all about the randomness of music. Basically, I have a bit of pop, a bit of rock, a bit of jazz, a bit of blues, a bit of soul, a bit of R&B, a bit of hip hop. I've got you all sorts on this show. So whatever you're into, I've got you covered. So all you have to do is sit back, relax, have a song in the background if you're working, or just, you know, if you're pottering around the house or doing anything like that, have a song. I've got a perfect soundtrack for your Thursday. All you have to do is turn us up and enjoy. And I will also be giving you a bit of a chill zone later as well, if you feel like you need it. We're getting towards that point in the week, aren't we, where we might need to relax a little bit. But you know what? Let's kick off the show in true shuffle style. Let's have something old followed by something new. Let's shuffle.

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1: 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I've got lots more tunes lined up, so don't go anywhere. 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
4: 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Oh no.
5: I think that's what we've been told to say. We just need to add another round in.
4: Right, who are we again? What's your name?
5: My name is Alex Irons. What's your name?
4: And what? It's Sam Joseph. And we're nice comedians who've like seen tarot for the barren desert of lacking laughter. 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
5: It's absolutely free to come in when we have 10 comedians every 2 weeks who are up and coming in the London and surrounding areas of the comedy scene. They're all absolutely fantastic, but you've got to come and check them out. We do advise that you come early to avoid disappointment.
4: Yeah, also, there's a happy hour between 5 and 8 at the Junction Pub for just £3 on many of the great drinks. And, you know, come up and we're in the function room above the Junction, and it's great fun. It's great fun. Please come and enjoy it because, you know, where else are these comedians going to get therapy?
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6: Oh my God, I am loving the shuffle this morning. 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I hope you're enjoying it too. 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
2: 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I am loving the shuffle this morning on Radio Harrow. I hope you are too. I'll be back in a sec with some more great songs because I'm here with you until 12.
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2: Wow, what an amazing mix of music. I am really feeling it this morning. I think it's some great songs, great ballads, great rock songs, great everything we've had so far. I'm really, really enjoying the shuffle, and I hope you are too. I hope it's brightening up your morning, because I feel like we need some feel-good stuff everywhere. And this is the perfect playlist for that. Whatever you're feeling, I've got you. I've got you. And just to show you what I'm about, let's keep getting you. Here's some more music.

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Let us know. 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If you've got anything you want to say, any shout outs, any requests, get in touch, add us on WhatsApp and we can chat. How great would that be?

They say time flies by when you're having fun, and I think time flies by when you're having great music on. Honestly, this past hour has just gone so super quick, and the music has just been absolutely on fire. Hope you've been feeling the same, and hope it's flying by for you too. And if not, I'm hopefully going to fly by with the next hour of great music coming your way too.

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3: 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Hope you're all well. This is The Shuffle. Thank you so much for tuning in to that first hour. Or if you're just joining us now, this is The Shuffle, where I play you all sorts of different genres, different ages. Anything and everything, basically, goes in the show. I am playing a musical free-for-all. That's what this is. So thank you for joining us and coming along for the ride for this second hour of the show. I've got more of the same, and to show you what it's just about, let's shuffle.
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4: 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You can find out all about the latest shows, all the latest updates from the station. 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So if you're not following us on the socials, on Instagram, on Twitter, at Radio Harrow is what you need to do so you don't miss out on any of our great content.

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3: 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Have you guys followed us on Instagram or Twitter? 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Very easy to find. 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You can find out all about the latest shows, all the latest updates from the station. 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So if you're not following us on the socials, on Instagram, on Twitter, at Radio Harrow is what you need to do so you don't miss out on any of our great content.

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2: It is coming to the time for me to love you and leave you. 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This shuffle has been epic. I hope you felt the same too. Like, the music has been on point and on fire. I've loved it. I hope you've loved it. Thank you so much for being with me today. And you know what? 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

0: we've been trying weird foods whilst we were playing music.
1: Yes, we were.
0: Some more delights from Kate's box. And we've been joined by Frankie as well. Frankie's joined us. Hi, Frankie.
2: Hello.
0: So, Frankie, whilst you're here, give us your review. What did you like from Kate's box?
2: I actually really enjoyed the chickpea crisps because they taste like frazzles and I really like frazzles.
1: I mean, I can't try them because it's got onion powder in them, but everyone said it tastes like frazzles and I didn't really like them as a kid, so I'm assuming that I still won't like
0: frazzles
1: them.
0: Is that something I missed out on?
1: Oh, it's the bacon crisps.
0: Oh yeah, that's why I never got to eat the frazzles.
1: But this one is from with this bacon, so that's vegan bacon in it. So can you try these, or is it
0: maybe
1: one of those things where there's an association? So therefore, I have a friend like that.
0: I don't know. I do find them weird when you've got like fake meat in the thing, and I'm like, why can't I just eat the soya how it's supposed to look?
1: I know what you mean.
0: It's a bit weird, but I mean, I'm not averse to it. So
1: yeah,
0: but I don't know what soya is supposed to look like either. Like
1: that is a good
0: because it's like it's always shaped into something, and I'm like, what are you actually?
1: Yeah, and I think some of the other things that we've tried, we've had some of the Dandy's maple syrup flavoured marshmallows. I think that's had a bit of a mixed reception. They are very sweet, though.
0: They're very weird.
2: They are very weird.
0: Yeah, so we've had mixed reviews on that. I mean, I was saying that it feels like something that's sweet but trying to be savoury.
1: Yeah. I do understand what you mean, because I think for me, I'm one of those weird people who doesn't mind like sweet and savoury together, so I quite often will have maple syrup with like chicken on waffles
0: It's just clicked to me on what that flavour kind of is. It's like, you know when you buy sweet popcorn? It's trying to do that, isn't it?
2: I don't have a very sweet tooth, so I wasn't a big fan of it.
0: No, that's why you like the Frazzles look-alike.
1: Yeah. And what else did we try? Oh, the peaches and cream, which obviously we paid homage to with the song. That has also had a bit of mixed reviews. I think it's also vegan sweets with the lack of gelatin. I think it sometimes can struggle to replicate the texture and the feel.
0: It just flops. I mean,
1: literally just flops.
0: Floppy turtle. Anyway. It's quite interesting. It's quite fun trying new things, though.
1: I think so. And I think for me, because I used to do this as part of my old job of getting the snacks, it was like you got an opportunity to try different brands out, different ideas.
0: Yeah.
1: Because essentially, it's a good way of... I'm a big snacker, I'm not going to lie. I think it's because I often...
0: I get that vibe.
1: Do you? I have, like, small meals just because with... I know I've spoken about this before on air, but with my IBS, I find that it's easier to have small meals and then I kind of snack in between.
0: Yeah.
1: So it's nice to find ways to be able to do that more healthily and know that I'm actually not just eating chocolate and crisps, which I'm sure...
0: We all are.
1: We all are. So I thought I'd try and find some alternatives for
0: us. It's very cool. Do you know what I feel like we've just done? I feel like this is us on I'm a Celebrity, but a very nice version of it.
1: Yeah. Oh, fair enough. There's no animal parts.
0: No, I know. I like this. This I could do. Sign me up. Put me in the jungle. Give me some weird maple leaf marshmallows.

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1: Is the sound of your mates alive? Is getting to more gigs this year and the next? Is the sound of saying, I got you, mate? Is the sound of mates enjoying even more of this? Is the sound of mates getting home instead of here? Click your seatbelt, because you're twice as likely to be killed or seriously injured if you don't think.
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0: let's get on to this topic that I'm really looking forward to.
1: Because it's dogs.
0: It's doggies. I love dogs.
2: Yeah, so I thought that it'd be nice to kind of get your opinions on this new doggy dating app that I have downloaded. I downloaded the app and I've put up my profile. I don't think you need to put in that many pictures as a human, but I can get your advice on that. But are you aware of Borrow My Doggy?
0: I've heard of it, but I don't know how it works.
2: Okay. And Omzin and
1: Frankie? No.
2: It is essentially a dating app for dogs, for people who don't have dogs to match with a dog that they can then like have at their house for like a day. Maybe during the day, they could also have it in the weekends or in the evenings or when the
0: like
2: owners are going babysitting for no money. It's not a service.
0: I would do that for free.
2: Exactly. Yeah. I think most people would, which is why I think they created this app. And I've known about it for a really long time and never actually downloaded it and used it, but I did recently. And I have now got a doggy date on Friday.
0: Oh!
2: Yay, we're meeting in a public location because we have no idea. I think that, they have like loads of tips on how to get a like buddy, how to get a sort of doggy buddy. They even, which I thought was really cool, and I've never known any dating site to do this, but when you type in to write in your profile, they actually give you a template. So it says, hi, based on things that you've ticked. So I ticked that I wanted them in weekdays. I ticked about my experience that I have looked after dogs before, and it sort of takes all that information and just writes out a profile for you.
0: Yeah.
2: So it's so little hassle. Yeah. And you can look at as many dogs as you like, but if you want to message the dog owner, you have to pay the subscription, which is a yearly subscription of £12.
0: But then say you like a dog.
2: Yes.
0: Does the owner do the same back to you?
2: No, so there's less.
0: Yeah,
2: a lot of people have sort of said that, and it's funny because I spoke to a friend of mine who is from the dog owner's side, so it's nice you kind of get to see. It's a bit like when you see like the other like your other half on Instagram or like like Tinder. You're like, what do they look like? But what my friend found was that she was getting loads of messages being like, I love your doggy's so cute, I am this person and I'm like really normal, and she found it quite off-putting. But I think so they have to get the subscription as well, and then they can just message you back. So usually the lonely person like me will message the dog owner and then hope for a reply, and I got one out of three.
0: So you had to subscribe to be able to get this date on Friday.
2: Yeah, there was one comment. I read like all the comments on Trustpilot. There was one comment that was like, why are the people wanting to look after dogs having to pay £12? The owner should pay, and that's how you'll get more like people.
0: And do you need experience with dogs to
2: So this is part of the reason why I'm doing it, is because I want to get experience so that I can one day look after a dog of my own. Baby, I'm

0: guys a big fan of theme parks?
1: 50-50. I like to go to a theme park.
0: Okay.
1: But I'm not huge on the rides, depending on the ride.
0: Well, this is... the UK apparently is going to get the world's first Jumanji theme park.
2: Ooh.
0: Which is, in my opinion, asking for trouble.
1: Is it?
0: Well, I mean, like... Oh, yeah, famously, Jumanji is a thing that everything goes right all the time.
1: That's true.
0: You know? Yeah. It's like calling a dog lucky.
1: Yeah.
0: Yeah, you know, why tempt fate? Anyway, so less than an hour away from London, the UK is set to get the world's first Jumanji theme park. This is going to be part of Chessington World of Adventures.
1: Ooh, Chessington!
0: Yes. This is that's not local. This is the other side of London, isn't it?
1: It's not too far.
0: Yeah, okay.
2: London. In my head, yeah. London.
1: Like, Chessington's probably the closest compared to the others. Like, Orne Towers is quite far. Like,
2: Thorpe Park is quite near.
1: And Thorpe Park, yes. Yeah. Chessington and Thorpe Park are quite not too far.
0: Anyway, so yeah, so this is, as we said, in Chessington, and apparently it's going to be a £17 million development project.
1: Oof.
0: That's going to be opening in spring 2023.
1: Ooh! And that's Radio social.
2: Hey, Andrew, your birthday's in spring, so is mine. Birthday Ooh, social, let's
1: birthday
2: go, guys.
1: Birthday social,
0: You're going to get hunted by that dude from the first movie.
1: Oh, no.
2: James, you do realise you're not actually being sucked into the game, right?
0: It'll
2: be moderated.
0: Frankly, what's the point?
1: We never know. They might have an actor running around chasing you.
0: I 100% would like... So, like, if you go in with, like, a group of 10, like, you all get given cards, and one of you says hunted. And so you've got to keep your lookout, because the guy's going to know what you look like.
1: I
0: really like that idea. It's not gonna, they're never gonna do it.
1: You're never, but that is terrifying.
0: I was in a room where somebody legitimately pitched the idea of Speed the Ride.
1: Speed the Ride.
0: You know, the bomb on the bus ride. Oh. I remember thinking, you can't do that in England, or specifically London.
3: Yeah,
0: it was just asking for country.
3: When
0: policy.
3: I was working briefly on the Underground, a Piccadilly line train was stopped at some point, and they had a long round item that was glued to the window of a carriage, and they had to evacuate everyone. And when they found it, it was didgeridoo, some of your lot.
0: A round didgeridoo?
3: Well, it was long.
0: Oh, I see.
3: Long,
1: what?
0: Oh, okay.
1: Yeah. What's the what?
0: A didgeridoo.
1: What's that?
0: You don't know, look, you know, this is the long wooden Australian instrument.
1: Oh, that?
0: Yeah.
2: You've lost me completely.
0: You know, you've seen a didgeridoo before.
1: I've heard of it in Rescuers Down Under.
0: Yeah.
2: What is a didgeridoo?
0: It's a long wooden musical instrument that's played by the Aboriginal people of Australia. Are you just doing this so I do the impression again?
2: Kind of.
1: Okay. Yeah, do it one
0: more time. And then, like, stuff happens around.
2: I genuinely don't think I know what you're talking about. Is it in Jumanji?
0: No.
1: You recognize the noise.
0: We are very much off of Jumanji at the moment. What element of the Jumanji movies would you like to see in this park? And it could be from the original, it could be from the new ones.
1: Oh, dear.
0: You can't just say, I want Dwayne Johnson just there.
2: Oh, man.
1: How about Jack Black?
0: I sort of applied to all of them.
2: I was going to say Nick Jonas. Because he's in the newer ones.
0: I mean,
2: wouldn't mind having him there.
0: Guys, if we're honest, it's
1: what about Kevin Hart?
0: I'll give you Karen Gillan because she's from Scotland.
2: Yay!
0: She's local-ish.
1: Oh, okay.
0: There we go. You can hang out with Karen Gillan.
2: Oh. That's all I want.
1: It's not Jack Black. Oh.
0: Yeah.
3: Might be me.
0: That would be a turn up for the books. Yeah.
1: I mean, you never know. You might turn up there to open it.
0: So you know what? You know in the new ones that they end up playing characters that aren't themselves. Yeah. Would that work for radio for this team? If you woke up and suddenly you were me,
1: that'd be creepy.
0: Yeah, like would you do?
1: Or what if you woke up, you were Vic?
0: I'd be the same, but just move a lot slower.
1: And Zala wakes up as Tom.
0: Like,
2: wouldn't complain.
0: Say.
2: I love Tom.
0: Yeah. All right. Well, you know, some say that if you're going on a Jumanji type of adventure, it definitely could say that you're going on a journey.

0: Yes, and that music means it's quiz time. And because we've been talking about cupcakes, I've written a cupcake quiz. So are you guys all ready?
1: Absolutely. I think we might... Do we have someone else to introduce to the microphone?
2: I've predicted the future, and I think James is going to win.
0: James is going to win?
2: No, sorry. I don't think he's going to win. I know he's going to win.
3: Hello.
0: Oh. And looks like we've disappeared Vic and conjured up Arthur.
3: Hello.
0: Hello, Arthur.
3: You okay?
0: I'm good. How are you?
3: Yeah, I'm well, thank you.
0: Yeah, you ready for the quiz?
3: It's my first quiz in Haravadia for now, so...
1: Isn't it your first time on air as well?
3: It's my second time on air, but it's my first quiz.
1: Oh, big time.
0: So, yeah, so in the quiz, we do have Arthur, as we've just met. We've also got...
1: The champion ready to win, James.
0: Gosh, he's so, like, not confident here.
1: When I start losing, I'll stop being confident.
0: Oh, and who else have we got in the quiz?
2: It's me, Tom.
0: It's Thomas.
2: It's me.
0: Yay. So should we start with the quiz?
2: Yeah. Okay. Let's roll.
0: Let's roll.
2: With this dramatic music in the background.
0: With this dramatic music. I'm going to have a really, really easy question for number one.
1: Are we having the same rules of saying name?
0: It is the same rules. Yep. Can you explain the rules, please?
1: Well, you just say your name as a buzzer,
3: yep.
1: And then you say the answer.
3: Okay.
0: Yeah, are you happy with that?
3: Yeah, I'm happy with that.
0: So you're happy to shout out Arthur if you know the
3: answer? Yeah, I'm comfortable with that.
0: You're comfortable with that. Are you comfortable with that, Tom?
2: No, I'm not. Okay. Do I have to say my name? Can I go, James?
1: Yeah, but you can, but then I get to answer the question.
2: Yeah, but if I get them all wrong, then you have to say Tom. And then answer them.
1: I think what you're doing is massively overcomplicating this very simple concept.
2: Let's
0: do that one. Let's get on with it. Okay, question number one. A cupcake was initially designed to serve how many people? A, 1, B, 2, C, 3.
2: Tom. 2?
0: Nope.
1: Oh. James. 3?
0: Nope.
1: Oh, damn it.
0: Should we have a punt at when cupcakes were invented?
1: Let's do it.
0: Yeah. Were they A, 17th century, B, 18th century, or C, 19th century?
2: Tom, 18th century.
0: Well done, Tom.
2: Hey!
0: We have a point at last. Gosh.
2: I'll treasure that point.
0: You will treasure the point. And where did cupcakes originate from? A, Turkey, B, United States, C, England?
1: James.
0: I think I heard James first.
1: I'll go with Turkey.
0: Nope.
3: B, United States.
0: Correct.
2: I would have
1: really?
2: Said
1: really? Wow.
0: And vanilla, where was that originally cultivated?
1: James.
0: A, Mexico. B, France. Or C, India?
1: Oh no.
2: L, C, India. Tom.
0: Nope.
3: B, France.
0: No. Oh my god, don't tell me I made these too hard.
1: Well, I know where the world's vanilla reserves are got now, but I don't know if that might come up later in the quiz.
0: No, that's
1: it's Madagascar.
0: Yeah, Madagascar or Bourbon.
1: Yeah.
0: What portion of a cupcake is butter? A, 3/4, B, 1/2, or C, 2/3?
1: James, I'll go for the 3/4.
0: Yep, you're correct.
1: There we go.
0: Okay, originally cupcakes were called A, small cakes, B, fun bakes, or C, number cake.
3: Arthur. A, small cake.
0: No,
1: I'll go with number cake.
0: It was number cakes because the recipe goes, you take 1 cup of flour, 2 cups of sugar, 3 cups of butter, 4 eggs, that sort of thing. I might have got that in the wrong order. Cupcakes were originally covered in lard. I know, it sounds yucky, doesn't it? A very famous personality suggested they should have frosting on it. Was it A, Abraham Lincoln, B, Queen Victoria, or C, Winston Churchill?
1: James. Tom.
2: There you go. I don't. Queen Victoria.
0: Nope.
1: Oh. Lincoln.
0: No, it was Winston Churchill.
1: I thought, USA, right, time period.
3: Yeah.
0: Cupcakes are called cupcakes because the inventor said you could bake them in small cups. True or false?
1: James. True.
0: Yes. There we go. It's true. Okay, a few big numbers here. How many cupcakes in millions do you think Americans eat every year? Is it 77 million? Is it 770 million? Or is it 70 million?
3: Arthur. A, 77 million.
0: Nope.
2: Tom. B,
0: Yes, you're correct.
2: I thought
0: they
2: so.
0: They do eat 7,700 million cupcakes a year.
1: Wait, 7,700 or 707? What did you say? Because 7,700 million, that's 7.7 billion?
0: I'll read the number out. They eat 770,000,000.
1: Jesus Christ.
0: Of cupcakes a year.
1: Really?
0: The record for eating the most cupcakes in the shortest time is 29 cupcakes. What was that shortest time?
2: That's the question.
0: Okay. A, 30 seconds. B, 1 minute 9 seconds. C, 55 seconds.
1: James.
2: Oh, fuck.
1: What you should do, Noon, is put your headphones on, then you can hear properly who's saying it first.
0: I think it was James.
1: I'll go with 29. Sorry, the shortest number. Was it 30 seconds?
0: It was 30 seconds.
1: There we go.
2: That's a cupcake a second.
0: Does anyone know when National Chocolate Cupcake Day is? I'll give a point to whoever is a multiple choice, but I'm going to give a threat open. Whoever gets the nearest date can have the point.
1: So why don't we all give a day then?
0: Yeah, all give a day.
2: Do you have to give a day, or can we just give like a month?
0: Okay, go on then, give a month.
2: I'll give a date if you want.
0: Give a date.
2: I'm going to say April 12th.
0: Arthur?
3: Well, for chocolate, yeah?
0: Yeah, for chocolate.
3: Got no idea.
2: Just pick a random date.
0: Birthday.
2: As long as you're the closest to that date, it doesn't matter.
3: Let me guess. July?
2: July what?
1: Pick a number.
3: July 12th.
1: All right, I'll go with November 4th.
0: Oh, my God. You are the closest. It's October the 18th.
1: Whoa. There you go.
2: That's
0: okay.
2: A shame.
0: Right, this should be an easy question, but it might not be. Vanilla comes from A, a vine, B, a factory, or C, a bush.
1: James.
3: Off.
1: Vine.
0: Yep. Vanilla pods can grow up to 10 centimetres, 20 centimetres, or 5 centimetres.
1: James.
2: Oh.
1: 10 centimetres?
0: No.
1: Oh.
2: No, 5?
0: No, 20.
2: Dang.
0: Dang. Yeah, it's true. I got a really good question here. A true or a false?
1: All right.
0: In 2011, British intelligence hacked into the Al-Qaeda website and swapped out bomb-making instructions with cupcake-making instructions. True or false?
1: James.
2: False.
1: False.
3: False.
0: It's true.
1: Oh, that's brilliant.
2: I like that.
0: I've got a bonus point here.
3: Go for it.
0: Which flavour cupcake were the instructions for? Was it A, mojito cupcakes, B, pina colada cupcakes, or C, gin-flavoured cupcakes?
2: Tom. Pina colada.
0: Nope.
2: Oh.
3: B.
0: No, it was mojito.
1: Oh.
2: Oh.
1: Is there a reason?
0: No, probably because it's alcohol and, you know, Al-Qaeda don't like alcohol, but that's politics and I'm not allowed to do that on air. The American company that first mass-produced cupcakes, they invented a machine to mass-produce cupcakes, and that's what made cupcakes really popular. Did they start mass-producing them in 1919, B, 1929, or C, 1949?
3: Arthur, 1919.
0: Correct.
1: Is the follow-up question, what company?
0: You can tell me what company.
1: I don't know.
0: It was a Hostess company.
1: All right, then.
0: So, yeah. Okay, two more questions. Well, I actually got three more questions, but the last question's a bit sort of ice creamy. True or false, the word vanilla means plain?
1: In what James, in colloquial context, yes, true.
0: No, in literal context.
1: But then false.
0: False. Okay, you can all have an extra point for that because obviously.
2: Oh, I'll take
1: it. Because it does. Well, it does mean plain. If they say someone's a bit vanilla, then
0: okay,
1: you know.
0: Vanilla actually means A, little pod, B, little socks, or C, little flower.
3: Alpha. C, little flower.
0: No.
1: I was going to say that. I'll go with pods.
2: Yeah, I was going to go pod as well.
0: Give the boys 2 points each.
2: I'm going to treasure my 4 points.
3: Oh, they're 2 points.
0: Okay, and what country does the word vanilla come from?
3: Arthur.
0: V- vanilla.
3: England or
1: James, Spain.
0: Yes. Very last question. What is the most popular ice cream flavour in the US and the UK?
1: James, chocolate.
2: Tom, vanilla.
0: Yes.
1: Oh, damn. Yeah. Thought it'd be a trick.
0: Yeah, that was the quiz.
2: My favourite flavour is vanilla.
0: Go to some music while I top the... my producer has helpfully counted all the scores.
2: I have five, don't I?
0: Tom, according to the producer, you have four.
2: Excuse me. This is an outrage. I'll speak to you later.
0: Yes, especially as the producer's your brother.
2: Yes.
0: So, unfortunately, with 2 points, we have Arthur. Very good try for your first ever quiz.
3: It is my first time, yeah.
0: Yeah. And then second, we have Tom with a disputed 4 points.
2: I will dispute this.
0: He will dispute it. And in first place, we have never too cocky James.
1: Was there anything ever in doubt?
2: I never doubted it.
0: Well,
2: you can have my Mix Max.
1: No, you have it.
2: As a treat.
0: I've got plenty of Mix Max in the... Mix Max, I mean...
1: Newton, Newton made these.
2: Quick, Newton, get the song going now.
0: I will, before there's any more arguments.

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5: 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You're tuned in to the right station. And it's 60s jukebox time. We do this every week at this time. My name is Brendan Murphy, and I've got some great sounds coming up in the next hour for you. Yep, we'll roll back the years, back to the 1960s, a great decade, and some great music. And, as always, a couple of regular features. We've got back-to-back Beatles. And a track that you will say, I can't believe that didn't do better, Brendan. Okay, if you're ready, let's put some money in the jukebox and see what we're going to go with now.

Yes, there we go. Great way to start the show. Two of the great bands from the 60s, Spencer Davis Group and The Hollies. So first off, we had Spencer Davis with Gimme Some Loving. What a great song that was. 1966, number two in the charts. And then Steve Winwood left the band in 67 to join Traffic. And then he re-recorded the song with his new group. And yeah, that was a great tune. And the Blues Brothers also covered it and featured it in their film. And we followed that with The Hollies and their first number one, actually, was I'm Alive, and that was from 1965, and that was employing the usual three-part harmonies of the Hollies. Great group. And remember, you can contact us here at the show online. The email is studio@radioharrow.org, or you can contact us via the WhatsApp line, which is 0208 868 3959. On with the show.

Well, there they go, Sam and Dave, socking it to each other all night long. And that's probably what they did, actually, because although they got together on stage and obviously recorded, but they didn't actually speak for 13 years off stage, because they had a rather tumultuous relationship between the two boys. So, but when they got on stage, obviously it all came together because they were supposed to be brilliant on stage. And moving on, back to sticking with the 60s, here's one that was also number one in 64.

That's The Searchers for you there from 1964. That was the third number one that the group had at that stage of their career. And they were from Liverpool, but they were a group that were not managed by Brian Epstein. Still touring, apparently, up until 2023. Anyway, certainly not quite sure who's in the lineup, but obviously someone from the original band is still there. And as I say, they're still on the road. And that was 1964. What else was going on in 1964? Well, there was some battles going on the beaches between the mods and the rockers down at Margate and at Hastings. And also in the fashion world, Vidal Sassoon gave Mary Quant a haircut. So they were the two fashion icons of the time, obviously getting together, probably more for a publicity shot than anything else. Crossroads, that well-known ITV soap with the moving furniture, that came to our screens for the first time in 1964. And the films that we were watching, well, there was Goldfinger and also Dr. Strangelove, two very good films in that year. The next one coming up is my mate Stuart's a big fan of Linda Ronstadt, and I've often referred to Linda Ronstadt on the show when I play records that she covered in later years and had big hits in America with. And I said to Stuart, I don't think I'm going to be playing Linda because all her hits were in the 70s. But in fact, I did discover that her first hit in America was actually when she was fronting a band called the Stone Ponies, and they hit the charts, and that was her first claim to success in America. The song was written by Mike Naismith of the Monkees. You probably know it. It's Linda Ronstadt with Different Drums.

Wayne Fontana holding on to the note there. That was Pamela. That was number 11 back in 1966, and one of the solo hits that Wayne Fontana made after leaving the Mindbenders. And it's amusing listening to some of the lyrics there. He's talking about when Laurel and Hardy were shown at the flicks. Well, my granddaughters wouldn't know what the flicks were, because if I even say I'm going to the pictures, they don't know what I'm talking about. It's all about the cinema these days. So it's Laurel and Hardy shown at the flicks. Well, that's what it was all about back in 1966.

There he goes. That's Dion there, top 10 in the US and in the UK in 1961 with The Wanderer. He started off as Dion and the Belmonts, but went solo and was actually one of the most popular performers in the USA during that part of the 60s until, of course, the British invasion took over and swept everyone else away. But he changed his style, actually, towards the latter part of the 60s and started recording other material. And he was actually the original recording of Abraham, Martin and John. Was done by Dion, which was a hit in the US, but not in this country. We had to wait until Marvin Gaye covered it. Now for the regular feature on the show, for those of you who tune in every week, it's back-to-back Beatles when we play two Beatle tracks back-to-back, and whatever they are, they're always good.

Oh, there they go. Absolutely fantastic. We can't go wrong, can we? That's back-to-back Beatles for you this week. First off, of course, we had Something from the 1969 album Abbey Road, and it was released as a double A-side single with Come Together on the other side. George Harrison wrote the song on a piano in the Abbey Road studios all on his own. He admitted that absentmindedly he'd kind of picked up the vibe from the James Taylor song Something in the Way She Moves, and as I say, had given him the idea for a building on the song title, if you like. Frank Sinatra described the song as the greatest love song of the past 50 years, and it's certainly been covered many times. It was the second, it is the second most covered Beatles song after, of course, Yesterday. And then we followed that with Got to Get You Into My Life off the Revolver album in 1966. Paul McCartney was trying to emulate the work of Holland Dozier and Holland with the Motown group The Supremes at the time, which, as I think I mentioned on previous shows, the Beatles were highly impressed by what was coming out of Motown at the time. It was a great track, and it was covered subsequently by Cliff Bennett at the time, and also some years later, Earth, Wind and Fire did their version of the song, and both versions, of course, got into the charts. Talking of Motown, here it's a bit of Motown for you now.

There you go. That's a bit of Motown magic for you there, as always, from The Temptations and Beauty's Only Skin Deep. That was 1966, top three in the USA. It was the first chart entry in the UK for The Temptations. Got to number 18 in 66. And what else was going on in 66? Well, apparently there was a festival called the Trips Festival, which kind of gives it a little bit of, gives it away in the title. The Trips Festival was in San Francisco, no surprise, and it was considered to be the foundation for the launching, really, of the hippie movement at the time. Oil was discovered in the North Sea in 1966, and in March of this year, or that year, John Lennon gave what became an infamous interview to the Evening Standard when he commented that the Beatles were probably more popular than Jesus now. And of course that caused a bit of an uproar, particularly in America, where they people started burning the Beatles records, etc. Something else, what was also going on, was a World Cup trophy was stolen from an exhibition in London prior to the World Cup final, which was going to be held later that year. But the cup was recovered, and maybe if you're a bit of a trivia fan, you might well know who discovered the cup, who found it. Well, it was discovered by a dog named Pickles. So, yeah, sticking in 1966, another one for you. This is Bobby Darin, and If I Were a Carpenter.

There he goes. That's Herman's Hermits, of course, and No Milk Today, one of their many, many hits of the 60s. And that was written by Graham Goldman, later to be part of 10cc. But he wrote quite a few hits in the 60s for the Hollies, for Herman's Hermits, and also for the Yardbirds, as we've mentioned on previous shows. Before that, of course, we had Bobby Darin. That was in 1966, written by the folk singer, really, Tim Hardin. And Tim Hardin had performed it at Woodstock. Bobby Darin was the first to cover it, and he took it top 10 hit in the US and in the UK in 1966. And subsequently, some of you may know, of course, the Four Tops had a hit with it a couple of years later. Moving on, bit of Simon and Garfunkel for you.

What a good record that is. Simon and Garfunkel, of course, and top 10 in the UK and in the US in the 60s. And that was Homeward Bound, written by Paul Simon during his time travelling solo around the UK before things had really taken off for Simon and Garfunkel back in the States. But travelling solo, doing some solo gigs and folk clubs. And the song was apparently written while he was sitting at the railway station, opening line of the song, of course, at Widnes in northeast England. And so the next one is our regular feature, I Can't Believe It Didn't Do Better. And you are going to say, Brendan, I can't believe this didn't do better. Never made the top 30.

0: Hey, that's a surprise, isn't it? Such an iconic song, such an iconic record. That was Barrett Strong and the original version of Money. It was the first hit record for Tamla Motown in the USA, and it was co-written by Barrett Strong himself and also the Motown founder, Berry Gordy. But never a hit in the UK. Really surprising, as the song just features in films and TV programs and all sorts of things over the years. It was a hit later on, well, much later on, 1979, for a group called the Flying Lizards, and the Beatles did cover it, and it was on there with the Beatles album. But yeah, a very well-known song, but you can't believe it didn't do better. And it didn't.
1: Just

That's Buddy Holly for you there in True Love Ways. What a talented musician he was, and a short career lasting only, I think, about 7 years until his very untimely death at the age of 22. And as the song goes, that was the day the music died. But he certainly left us a great legacy of songs. This particular one was recorded in 1958, but it wasn't actually released until after the singer's death in 1960. And that was the same with some of his other recordings. And it was a top 30 hit in the UK, and it was later covered and became a hit all over again for Peter and Gordon, and also for Cliff Richard. And so do you remember the song? I'm sure you do, by Dexys Midnight Runners, Gino, which was in the 80s, of course, so we're not playing that, but this is the man that the song was all about, Gino Washington.

That's Gino Washington there and the Ram Jam Band and their interpretation of the Doris Day song, Que Sera Sera. But yeah, Gino Washington was immortalised, of course, by the song by Dexys Midnight Runners, and the song also became somewhat of a football terrace anthem. But the band were a huge success in the mid-60s around the clubs, and they had a live album released called Hand Clapping, Foot Stomping, Funky But Live. And it featured lots of soul standards, and it was big in the album charts. It was the Pye record label, and it stayed in the album charts for 3 years. Very popular in the clubs. Gino didn't do quite so well in the singles charts, and very, very little success, but that was one of his lower ones in the charts, Que Sera Sera. And talking of beginning of careers, I guess, which we were earlier on, this is the first one that we got from Neil Diamond in 1966.

That's Neil Diamond for you there, and from 1966, a song that he would have carved out while sitting in the Brill Building in New York, writing all those songs for the Monkees, etc. But he obviously decided he might as well start putting some out himself, and that was the first one that he had any success with. Well, only in America, I think it got to number about mid-50s in the USA charts, but didn't do anything over here. So we could have had that in a feature, you know, but we didn't. We chose to play it now. But after Neil's initial success, of course, there was many, many more to follow in later years.

Great sound there of the West Coast, the Mamas and the Papas, all the way from California, of course. And I saw her again last night, and that was their third hit single. It was the follow-up to Monday, and we're running out of time here on the show, which is always, where does the hour go? I can never work it out, but here's the last record from the Turtles.

0: Oh, there they go, sounding all very summery there. Well, it won't be long. Some will be around the corner for us. Don't you worry about that. In the meantime, that is the last record, unfortunately, of the show this week. We mentioned Crossroads earlier on. Here's a memory jerker for you. Hope to see you next week. Have a good weekend.
1: Green Hill.
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Though this season of her life had been cold, lonely, and tough, though she slipped back into a darkness she had hoped by now to have overcome, she had learned a beautiful lesson as she kissed her girls goodbye and thanked them for getting her out the house. That maybe...

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Thin Lizzy there. That was from the 1970s. That was The Boys Are Back in Town. You're listening to Radio Harrow. My name's Richard Wyborn. I'll be with you for the next hour. Don't forget that if there's any favourite song that you would like to hear, the number to call is 0208 869 3959. Here's Elton John's first solo number one hit record in this country from 1990. This is Sacrifice.

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Number one record from the 1980s there. That was Fern Kenny and Together We Are Beautiful. Let's go to the 1950s now. This is Debbie Reynolds and Tammy.

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Donna Summer there on the radio. You're listening to Radio Harrow. And somebody who sadly passed away in August was Dolly Parton. She was born on the 19th of January 1946. She was an American singer, songwriter, actress and businesswoman. Dubbed the Queen of Country, Dolly Parton was one of the most successful country music performers in history. She was also known for her cultural influence and philanthropy via Dollywood and the Dollywood Foundation. With more than 100 million records sold, Dolly Parton is among the best-selling music artists of all time. Here is Dolly Parton along with Loretta Lynn and Tammy Wynette. This is Silver Threads and Golden Needles.

Dolly Parton there. That was 9 to 5. Dolly Parton sadly passed away August. And in July of this year, the footballer Kevin Keegan passed away. He was the English football player and manager who played as an attacking midfielder or forward. He was nicknamed King Kev or Mighty Mouse. Keegan was recognised for his dribbling ability, finishing and presence in the air, and much as he was for a distinct appearance and charismatic personality. And he's regarded as one of the greatest players of all time and was also a widely recognised figure of English football during the 1970s, winning, consecutive Ballon d'Or in 1978 and 1979. He also had a top 40 hit record in the 1970s. This is it. This is called Head Over Heels in Love.

0: morning, sir.
1: Hi, I'm checking in for my flight.
0: Lovely. Business or pleasure?
1: Holiday.
0: And where will you be staying?
1: With my parents. They live over there.
0: Lovely. Travel insurance?
1: Oh, no, thanks.
0: Have you got travel insurance?
1: No.
0: Check to see if you need any vaccinations?
1: No.
0: Checked out the local laws?
1: No, look. Why do I need to know all this? I'm just staying with my parents.
0: Is either of your parents A, a local lawyer, or the chief of police, B, fabulously wealthy, C, the owner of a private plane with its own fully trained medical staff, or D, none of the above?
1: D?
0: Lovely. Are you a superhero and in fact immortal?
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Two songs back to back by the Dooleys. Sadly, Kathy Dooley of the Dooleys passed away in July at the age of 70. On a happier note, 2 days ago, we saw the 80th birthday of Barry Gibb of the Bee Gees. And here's a track from his solo album, In the Now. This is The End of the Rainbow.

walk through the darkness, time of the seasons, and nothing to fear.

Two songs back-to-back by Barry Gibb of the Bee Gees, who was 80 yesterday. And that song was a duet with Barbara Streisand. Today is the 3rd of September, and on this day in 1942, Al Jardine was born, the guitarist with the Beach Boys, whose hit records include Good Vibrations and this song, Sloop John B.

There we had the Beach Boys, and that was the Sloop John B from the 1960s. That just about brings the show to a conclusion for the last hour. You've been listening to me, Richard Wyborn, on Radio Harrow. Thank you very much indeed for listening. Stay tuned to Radio Harrow, where the music is better than any other radio station, and I'll leave you with the Electric Light Orchestra with a track from their album Discovery. This is Don't Bring Me Down.

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2: 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And what's that? 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

Is it two to the three to the four? 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

And a very good evening to you. My name is Peter Ransom, and this is the very imaginatively titled Ransom Rock Show. So, this is the first show, so you're going to be wondering what I'm playing. Well, I'll be playing music from the 60s through to the present day, and as the title suggests, it's mostly rock. But also psychedelia, blues, and any other track that I think might be of interest. And I'm live in the studio, so please contact me on the WhatsApp number, which is 020-8869-3959. So if you want to get in contact, do a WhatsApp there. And feel free to email as well at studio@RadioHarrow. So we have a fairly busy show today, and we've got everything from, what have we got? Muse, Led Zeppelin, some AC/DC. However, if you know me, you know this next group, a favourite of mine. It's the Rolling Stones with As Tears Go By.

There we go, As Tears Go By, Rolling Stones. Hope you enjoyed that one. Originally written for Marianne Faithfull, and I thought I'd give that one a play for a change. And some early Pink Floyd now, from 1971, from the Meadow album. And a few people writing in already, so hi Martin and Steve. And Amy and Daniel. Amy, I know you love Pink Floyd, so hope you enjoy this one.

There you go. Some Pink Floyd with some football chanting at the end there. That Fearless was on, actually it says here, sixth studio album, Medleys. I didn't realise it was sixth. November 1971. I think you can hear them moving towards the Dark Side of the Moon type albums there. And it was written by Dave Gilmour and Roger Waters. Obviously, they were talking to each other at that time. Long since gone, I believe. If you want to get in contact, it's 020-869-3959. We'd love to hear from you. We've had a few people writing. Gina and Anna, thank you very much. And somebody's actually just messaged me and said, what was that opening track? Well, I think if you listen to rock music, you'll recognise that. But I'm going to put it as a competition. I'll tell you later on in the show. I might play a little snippet of it later. But see if you can recognise where that was from. Another favourite band of mine. Knights of Cydonia by Muse. And if you've seen their Rome concert on video, they do a fantastic version of this. 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

0: Well, you can get more louder than that, could you? Nice and sedan, yeah. Muse, and off the Black Holes and Revelations album, which apparently is 2006. Can you believe that? That's 20 years ago today. Now, Jane's just messaged me. She said, let me see, I've got to put my other glasses on. My favourite song from my favourite band. And she's going to see the Syconia, is that Nights and Music? A Muse tribute band. I'll try and say that again, actually. The Syconian Knights Muse tribute band tomorrow. It's going to be fantastic, Jane. Absolutely amazing. Now, I've had somebody else come in and say, can I play the intro again? Because if you could do in the competition, they want a good stab at it. I think they mean they want to put it through Shazam. I'm not going to let you do it through Shazam. There you go. So I'm going to talk over it so Shazam can't do it. But you know what? If you know what it is, message me in as a competition and there'll be absolutely no prize at all, apart from maybe a signed sheet, which I'm sure you will really want. But it has been used as the opening for a couple of things, quite famous things as well. So anyway, have a listen. Right, changing the tempo now. I think we'll go on with the promo. Let's try one of those, shall I? Or not, as the case might be. Let's try skewing that up again and trying it again.
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Well, that was one of Zeppelin's very rare singles, and I think it must have been in the States. Somebody would probably tell me otherwise, but I've got in my notes here that it's a single. I didn't think they did any singles in the UK, so must be in the States. So, yeah, it's not always played. And we've just, Tim's just said to me, he said, great track. I think it is. Yeah, I think it's a great track as well. Here's a live track, because I'm going to do a couple of live tracks a week, maybe one or two. Scorpions with Enchants.

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6: If you want to listen to this show again, you can do it there. I've got a few people to say hello to. So Gina, Anna and Sarah Tate, thank you for messaging in. And Janet Morland and Phil Paul, and thank you very much. I have to say, no correct answers for theme, sorry, for the music. This one, yeah, that's all you're getting. No correct answers, but if you think you know what it is, message in. And yeah, there's no prize, so you're not going to get anything. Here's Nirvana, but the UK Nirvana, from 1968. And Rainbow Chaser.

Do you know, since I first heard that many years ago now, I fell in love with it. It's the original British Nirvana, not Kurt Cobain's Nirvana. They did actually get into a bit of a legal tangle, but it all worked out nice in the end. And I believe the US Nirvana included a track of the UK Nirvana's on their album as well to make up for things. But yeah, it's really, really nice. Still no correct answers for, hang on, let's play. No correct answers for this as to what this is. A few wrong answers. Yep, that's all you're getting. And if you don't get it, we'll roll it over. The WhatsApp number is 020-8869-3959. And the Harrow Today crew for Thursday, they've been turning up, sticking heads around the corner, making faces at me. And they'll be on at 9 o'clock, so stay tuned for them. Excuse me. And hello to Tanya Last, Mark, Aileen as well. And hello to you. Thanks for contacting us. Now, I said I'll be playing the odd thing that isn't completely rock, and that's one of them. But this guy qualifies in so many different ways. Van Morrison.

Van Morrison from his titled at the same title, actually, Moondance. And the album's called Moondance, 1970. But you know, excuse me, I'm going to have to cough. Right, that's better. So I think that's time there. So I'm playing that for Pat in Harrow. Now, I've got to give a call out to Jason, who's in Gibraltar and he's listening. He did ask for some David Lee Roth, and I haven't got any Van Halen or David Lee Roth today. But I'm going to play this, which is Blackberry Smoke. Great band from the 70s. And Medicate My Mind, and we'll try for that track next week, perhaps, Jason.

There's Blackberry Smoke with Mitigate My Mind. I'm playing that also for Debbie, and it's because Debbie's my other half. And we both went to see Blackberry Smoke when they supported Leonard Skinner. I think it was last year. I can't quite remember now. It might have been the year before now. They were fantastic. I have to say that was one of the best gigs I've been to in a long time. So, a little bit, I was going to say more modern, but it isn't really, this is older. REM with Orange Crush.

Well, from their Green album, that's REM Orange Crush. And when I was reading up about this, because it doesn't sound like it, but I do actually do a little bit of checking up, because I thought, I like that track. I wonder what it's like. Its lyrics were about the Vietnam War and the devastating use of Agent Orange. And so that's why it was called Orange Crush. There you go. So, I'm going to pretty much guarantee that you've not heard of this next track. If you have, message me at 020-8869-3959 and let me know where you've heard it before. From the 60s, I'll tell you about it afterwards.

Well, that's about as flower power as it will get this evening. All Day and All Night by a band called Blonde and Blonde. And if you've heard them before, nobody's messaged me to say they got that. So, yeah, I hadn't heard it until I was reviewing an album called, what was it called? It was British Psychedelic Underground Sounds. So, yes, and let me just check this out here. They were a Welsh band originally from a blues rock group called The Cellar Set. And they released that in 1968. And here you go. That's something that you wouldn't hear regularly played. I'm not sure if you liked it. If you did, let me know. If you didn't, let me know too. Now, Wes wrote in, and he messaged me, and he said, could he have some AC/DC? He wanted a different track, but this was already scheduled. You know what? We'll play your track in the coming couple of weeks, Wes. AC/DC live with TNT.

Nobody's got it right so far, so I'm going to hold it over to next week. It's the end of the show. Stay tuned for the Harry Today show, who will be up any second now. So if you like the show, join me next week and we'll do some more. Hope you'd enjoy it. My name's Peter Ransom. This has been The Rock Show. And as I say, stay tuned for the Harrow Today show. Leaving us this evening with All Right Now and Free. Or By Free, I should say. Good night. See you again.

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2: From Harrow's newsroom, it's 9 o'clock. The famous tagline, Guinness is good for you, applies only when the drink is bought and paid for, police have said, after thieves made off with more than 70,000 pints worth in Cheshire. Officers said they believe two lorries were driven into a depot in Runcorn on Monday and attached to waiting trailers holding a combined total of around 800 barrels before being driven away. Cheshire police said they hoped for a full recovery of the stolen barrels and had appealed for witnesses who may have seen a lorry entering the Aston Lane area at around 7:45 p.m. Thousands of pounds worth of cigarettes are reported to have been stolen during a burglary at a shop in Harrow in the early hours of this morning. The incident happened at the Premier Express Headstone local store on Headstone Lane at about 3 a.m. Harrow Online understands that cigarettes worth thousands of pounds were taken during the break-in. Photos taken later in the day show damage outside the store, including a large pane of shattered glass and sections of metal security shuttering lying on the pavement. The shop has remained open following the incident. And homeowners in the UK are braced for a jump in mortgage rates driven by higher inflation and interest rate increase expectations amid turmoil in the global bond markets. UK swap rates, which lenders use to price mortgages, has risen to a three-year high as this week's global bond market sell-off ripples through the economy. The five-year swap rate rose above 4.52% this week, the highest level since October 2023. This is expected to result in higher interest rates on fixed-term mortgages. A jump in oil prices as the US and Iran exchange fire this week for the first time in a month has led to fears of the higher inflation, leading investors to sell bonds, which pushes up their yield or interest rate. The move in gilts, as UK government bonds are known as, have been bigger than those in other countries. Harrow weather. Overnight, there'll be partial clouds, a gentle breeze and lows of 17. And tomorrow, you can expect light rain, moderate breeze and highs of 22. From Harrow's newsroom, for Radio Harrow, I'm Lucas Ross.
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3: And thank you very much, Lucas, for that lovely news bulletin. Hello, I'm Tom.
4: Hello.
2: Good evening.
3: Welcome to the Thursday Today show. We have a great show lined up for you. I can't remember what they are now, but we have some great talk topics coming up. I'm joined by three lovely co-hosts. On my left, it is...
4: Ruby.
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2: 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New Lucas is walking towards the exit right now.
5: See you, Lucas.
2: Bye, Lucas.
5: Thanks for the news. Bye.
3: So we're going to start with a song now, but stay tuned for our lovely talk topics.
5: We've got loads of good topics.
4: Yeah,
5: we've got about the school lunches. Oh. We're going to be talking about cats. We've got a cat quiz with Nilesh.
3: Okay. Nilesh on the quiz.
5: Yay. And of course, taste. Yeah, Ruby's got
3: something for us to taste. We're eating some food.
5: Yeah. Cinema tickets.
4: Oh, yes.
5: For £4. Mm. And, of course, an island in Greece that you can live for free as long as you look after cats.
4: Oh, wow.
3: Oh, yes. Ooh. So lots of cats. It's a cat-themed show.
4: It's a cat day.
5: Yeah, cat day.
3: It's a cat-themed...
5: We shall make it National Cat Day at Radio Harrow today.
3: Yes, we should do.
5: Yes. And we should have Lucas as the mascot, dressed as a cat.
3: Yeah.
2: Yay.
4: Lovely.
3: Right, well, we're going to start with a non-cat song. I took a train this morning. You could say I took the morning train.

0: And that was The Morning Train by Sheena Easton. Hello, we're back. And we're going to be talking about school lunches.
1: Lucas, you have lunches, the deets. Yeah.
2: Yes, I do. School lunches, which is rather fitting because the school at the top of my road had its first day back after summer holidays today. So I feel like this is a rather fitting topic, should I say.
0: Ooh. Yes.
2: So, in The Guardian today, in an article published under an hour ago, schools in England face checks to root out unhealthy lunches, reports Dennis Campbell, the health policy editor of The Guardian. Schools could be reprimanded if they serve food containing too much fat, salt or sugar under new checks to ensure pupils receive healthy lunches. The Department for Education system is finalising plans for a promised robust national enforcement system to ensure all 21,500 state-funded schools in England comply with its 16 nutrition standards. Schools are under a legal duty to abide by the standards which are intended to tackle childhood obesity. But the lack of effective monitoring means that violations mostly go undetected even though they are widespread. Three quarters of secondary schools serve unhealthy foods such as chips, burgers and hash browns more often than they are allowed, research found last week.
0: Sounds good.
1: Hash browns are nice.
2: I agree. Ministers at the DfE want to fix the problem by expanding the role of environmental health officers, or EHOs, so they can check the standards when they inspect school kitchens, according to well-placed sources. Schools found to be breaching the standards would be told to improve the quality of the food they provide and given help to do so. I'm going to open the floor up. What does everyone think?
3: I think it's a good idea, isn't it?
0: I mean, it always is, but I mean, I feel like we've been having this conversation for years, haven't we, about healthier school lunches, you know. Mm. I mean, I don't know. What do we do? Kids like eating junk food. That's just reality, isn't it?
1: Yeah, I mean, should we just let kids eat what they want to eat in some ways for when it comes to lunch?
0: We're going to have a bunch of fat, unhealthy children.
1: Well, you have a healthy breakfast and you have a healthy dinner. But why not lunch be the middle ground? We can have a nice
0: Define a healthy chocolate. Breakfast.
3: Well, you know. Even the breakfasts here are not quite healthy, isn't it? Like your breakfast or cereal and like chocolate cereal and
0: cereal's nothing.
3: Yeah.
1: I mean, there's nothing. Nesquik is healthy, right?
0: Nesquik,
3: like chocolate and butter and
1: Yeah, but Nesquik has the vitamins and inside.
0: But it's chocolate.
1: Yeah, but it's healthy chocolate.
0: It's not healthy.
1: Mm. I mean, cereal isn't dark chocolate healthy?
3: It's dark chocolate, but I don't feel like school used dark chocolate, right? They use milk chocolate.
0: Yeah, they use the cheap stuff.
1: I mean, I remember my school lunch used to be lemon curd sandwiches without the crusts back then. Okay. I like crusts later on. Back when I was a kid.
0: Wait, a lemon curd sandwich?
1: Lemon curd sandwich.
2: Random.
0: Do you mean, but that's like a cake though?
1: No, it was a sandwich, but a lemon curd. Remember the lemon curd?
0: Lemon curd
1: sandwich.
0: Yeah,
1: the spread. Remember lemon curd?
2: No, I don't.
1: You don't? Oh, it's very delicious. Probably because I'm very nostalgic. It still tastes the same
3: so
1: today.
3: So that is a spread.
2: Probably too young.
0: Yeah, okay.
1: So a lemon curd sandwich, chipsticks. Smith's
0: chipsticks. I've been having chipsticks this week.
1: Have you?
0: Yeah.
1: Smith's chipsticks.
0: Shrinkflation, man. You don't get as many as you want in a packet. And then I had crinkles.
1: What?
0: Crinkles. They're from some Smith's. But they're like little crinkly crisps.
1: I don't know.
0: They're very nice. They're called crinkles.
1: And then I'll have a chocolate bar.
3: Wow.
1: My lunch.
3: Not quite good.
1: And a carton of juice.
0: Where's your fruit?
1: That was the juice. Yeah, orange juice or Ribena.
3: What is that? One of five a day.
0: Apple juice, a carton of Ribena. I remember. And the thing is, even the fruit juices aren't that healthy. Yeah. You know, all the sugars and stuff. You know, you really
3: have
0: can't
3: a vegetable,
0: win.
3: Then.
1: No, I didn't have any vegetables. Oh, no, I had a banana sometimes.
0: Yeah, not for lunch.
3: That's very sad.
0: Yeah, you don't have vegetables for lunch.
3: Really?
0: They're for dinner. Yeah, I remember I used to have banana when I was I remember I used to pretend that I had a lunchbox with the picture of Godzilla on it, surprisingly.
3: Hey. That's so cute.
0: And I used to pretend I was drawing it with my banana.
1: Also, you had your name on the banana, didn't you?
0: My name was on the banana.
1: You put a sticker.
3: Every time you peel it out, then you lost your name.
0: Yeah, yeah. Well, at that point, it was okay because I was eating it.
1: Well, no, it's because we used to put our fruit in a box. Mm. So you didn't want it to get mixed up or stolen.
0: Oh, yeah.
1: Yeah, so they just have your name on the fruit, on the apple or the banana.
3: Okay.
0: Yeah.
1: But we labelled everything back then.
0: Mm. We did,
1: I thought our mum did.
0: So the name tags in the jacket.
3: Yeah, name tags on the jacket.
0: Yeah, I mean, I think the reality is that, you know, we'll always be saying that kids aren't eating healthy enough and all that jazz. So I think this is a conversation that we'll be having in another 10 years.
3: I think it has to be, implemented when they're, in nurseries. Because that's happened when I work in nursery. Actually, their food is quite healthy. Even though they have, tea time is sweet things. They got pancakes or stuff. But, they do it with, less sugar
0: Yeah.
3: So, which is good. You can still taste a bit of sweet, but like they sometimes use other things to substitute, like the white sugar as well, which I think is quite a good idea.
2: Yeah, and agreed.
3: Because like if you're just saying for primary school, now you need to have healthy lunch. They have never had a healthy lunch when they are kids, so they will feel like, why am I having
0: lunch? Yeah, that's true. Yeah.
1: Yeah, that's true, actually.
0: What about you, Lucas? What's your thoughts on it?
2: Well, definitely do agree with it. I do think that the kids in this generation should be healthy, especially with all the wellness trends that Gen Z seem to be pumping out for fun at the moment.
0: Trends. No more emphasis alcohol, on the word trends.
2: Yes,
0: oh yeah, quite. Unfortunate.
2: I mean, if you look at Gen Z wellness trends, they're redefining the global wellness industry by treating health as a 360 degree lifestyle choice. For example, they experiment with extensive health regimens. Their diet focuses heavily on nutrient dense food and beverages, for example, cutting out ultra processed foods, aiming at boosting gut health, immunity and sustained energy. Alcohol consumption, generally speaking, down, and self-care blends clinical results with daily routines utilizing trends like skin cycling and collagen, for example. But I think with school lunches, I think, should be a nice mix, a nice wholesome sandwich, a drink and a pack of crisps, similar to what you get in a meal deal down the supermarket.
0: Yeah, like a sourdough.
1: Yeah,
2: bread. But obviously less of the processed garbage that you find inside
0: I
2: them.
0: Think healthy lunches all week except for Friday. And Friday you get pizza.
2: I think
0: chicken nuggets and chips.
2: I think like a nice filling sandwich Monday to Thursday, and then.
1: Yeah.
2: Maybe a sweet treat on a Friday just to see into the weekend accordingly.
0: A little trifle.
1: It's like a little cheat day, you know what I mean? Like, it's the one day you don't have to obey
0: but
1: the rules.
0: But if we treat them as treats, does that, you know, build up their reputation? You know, are we enforcing this idea that bad food is a reward, good food is just the standard?
1: It's debatable, isn't it? I mean, chocolate is a treat if you think about it.
2: Yeah,
1: sweet, it's tasty. It's nice.
0: Yeah.
2: Yeah.
1: It can be addictive.
0: But exactly. But maybe that's the problem.
1: But at the same time,
0: we enforce it.
1: Yeah.
0: We enforce it at a young age.
1: But it's a sweet thing that, you know, chocolate is a treat.
3: We can do like different days. Don't be just Fridays. Sometimes Wednesday. And then like just mix it around.
0: Okay.
1: Okay. Yeah. Wednesdays and Fridays.
0: But never Mondays, right? Because Mondays. Granted, I try not to have desserts in the week. But sometimes on a Monday, I'm like, oh, I could do with a dessert.
3: Yeah.
0: Anyone else have
3: that? I do actually record my desserts.
0: What do you do with your desserts?
3: Like, so I got like a diary, and then like if I got sweets today, I would log it, and then like sometimes I have to look how much I've taken for that week. Reminding myself of not having too much.
0: Oh, that's fair. That's very
3: discipline.
0: Discipline.
2: Yes, quite.
0: But that wasn't the word I was looking for. I'll find the word.
1: Yeah. It's all about balance in the end.
3: Balance.
0: Yeah. It's all about balance. Yeah.
1: A balanced diet.
2: Maybe when the next song break rolls around, maybe you can hear us try and search for the word if you pay for the premium, where you can listen to us during our ad breaks.
1: Yeah.
0: Absolutely.
1: And for anyone listening that might want to say what their dietary is, you can get in touch on WhatsApp on 0208-869-3959. That's 0208-869-3959.
2: You can also call the studio on the same number.
1: Oh, yeah, we'd love to hear your voice. I mean, Tom, I'd love to hear the listeners.
2: Alternatively, if you're a bit more old school, you can send us an email as well. It's studio@radioharrow.org.
0: Lovely.
1: There you go. Many ways to get in touch.
0: Yeah. Well, for some people, school lunches is what they go to school for.

0: That was What I Go to School For by Busted. Yeah, the
1: Ooh.
0: song is actually about the band's crush on their dance teacher.
1: Oh, have a crush.
0: A crush, yeah.
1: Ah.
0: Apparently their dance teacher found out and was flattered.
1: That's
0: that they wrote
1: cute.
0: A song about. Well, it's cute. Yeah, as long as nothing happened.
1: Yeah, very true.
0: Yes.
2: Exactly.
0: Anyway, that last talk topic
1: anyway.
0: Got us quite peckish. But thankfully,
1: yes.
0: Ruby has the answer.
1: Yeah, you guys getting hungry now? Like, now what time is it?
2: Yes.
1: Like, 20 past nine?
0: 20 past nine.
1: Yeah.
0: It's food time.
1: It's food time, so...
0: What have you got for us?
2: Well, Ruby, what's the time?
1: Is it not 20 past nine?
2: It's food o'clock.
1: Oh, it's
0: yeah, it's food time.
1: Food o'clock. Food o'clock.
0: It's pizza time.
1: It's sandwich time. So basically, they call it sandwich. But actually,
0: yeah.
1: It's biscuit.
0: Describe it for us. What am I looking at?
1: Well, it smells really nice, actually.
3: Oh, it does smell nice.
0: Oh, yeah. So what am I... Hang on.
1: Okay.
0: A bit for it. Okay, so
3: we'll sniff in the
0: this
3: packet.
0: Is a tuck sandwich. A sweet chili and sour cream flavored tuck sandwich.
3: I like sour cream.
0: It's like two biscuits with cream in the middle and little holes.
3: And it's from Jacobs.
0: I've got a really bad sense of smell, so I can't smell anything.
1: Okay, pass to Lucas.
0: I'll pass to Lucas. See if Lucas
3: smell
0: can smell
3: this.
0: It.
3: Smell this.
2: Let's have a good sniff of the packet. Interesting.
1: Interesting.
0: Yeah, I can't really smell it.
3: Also, it's from Jacobs. The cream crackers.
0: But also, Jacobs, I think they're part of McVitie's.
1: Oh.
0: I believe so, yes. So they do crackers.
1: Okay,
0: but
1: so
0: I think they also
1: take...
0: do mini cheddars.
3: So we're going to take one.
1: Shall we talk about what
0: I don't
1: is
0: think,
1: the
0: I don't
1: the
0: think
1: cream
0: they
1: is.
0: Do the wine.
1: Shall
0: yeah,
1: we?
0: So what? So why did you bring this in for us, Ruby?
1: Well, basically, I was just walking around in Tesco. And then, like, in fact, I was looking for penguin initially. Because we talk about penguins.
0: Oh, penguins, yeah.
1: And I never tried that before. And that's why I was thinking about to get...
2: Let's have a nibble.
1: I was trying to get penguin. But then
0: yeah.
1: I saw this one is on a Clipkart discount. And I thought, wow, what is it looks like? And then I got sweet and chili and sour cream in the biscuit. And I thought, that is very interesting. Because normally we'll have that flavor with crisps, right?
0: Yeah. You have not tried this before.
1: I've never tried this before.
0: Okay.
3: So this is the first exclusive.
0: So just
3: the whole
0: describing
3: team.
0: What I'm looking at, it's like two biscuits. The cream.
1: It looks like
0: coming,
1: the lemon type.
0: The
1: right?
0: cream is coming through the holes.
1: Yeah.
0: The cream is coming out the holes.
2: I am not going to lie, the smell has massively put me off.
1: Oh, you don't like the smell, right?
2: No.
0: Okay, so Lucas is forfeiting his...
2: I am.
0: So Nilesh...
2: I am
0: Nilesh
2: forfeiting.
0: Wants.
2: Nilesh, you take mine.
0: Nilesh.
3: Well, to me, I like sour cream. I like sour cream
1: as well.
3: And
1: but
3: I like
1: I'm not
3: sweet
1: sure
3: chili.
1: Whether both things put in together is a good
0: The smell point. Also puts me off, but I'm still going to eat it.
1: Oh.
0: Sorry.
2: Well, in
3: well, like
1: sorry,
3: but...
2: You're a better man
0: add,
2: than me.
0: Just want to add that when you lightly touch it, the biscuit... cracks. So
3: it looks
0: actually,
3: like,
0: it's more
3: it looks
0: of a cracker.
3: It looks like
0: actually.
3: A cracker.
0: It's more of a cracker
3: I'm gonna
0: than
3: try
0: a biscuit.
3: It. I'm going to try it now. So.
0: Crackers aren't biscuits, are they? and yeah, it seems to have like a little sprinkling of sugar on it. Anyway, let's get that nice ASMR crunching sound. Close to the mic, please.
1: Mm.
0: Andrew, a bit closer to the mic. Let's get that nice crunching sound. No, I just want the sound of the munching. Okay.
2: How about this, even though I'm not munching?
0: No, I don't like that.
4: I like it.
0: All right, I'm going to have my bite now.
3: I can taste the sweet chili.
0: Oh.
1: For some reason, I don't know why, I feel like it's just like a cheese cracker, but there's no cheese at all.
3: Yeah.
0: It's just a bit cheesy, isn't it?
1: Do you feel like it's cheesy?
0: Yeah. It feels cheesy.
1: Yeah. Can you have a
0: look?
1: Is there any cheese? Like, oh my God, on the cracker.
0: Mm. It's got a bit of a kick, doesn't it? Oh!
3: That's a sweet chili.
0: Woo! That's burning my mouth. I'm no good with spicy food.
3: I'm burning my tongue a little bit, but
0: I don't see any cheese. Oh, that's got a real kick.
1: Is it?
3: Do you like spice?
0: I'm no good with spice. I'm a lemon and herb guy at Nando's.
2: Oh.
3: Well, the main thing is, as long as you don't have allergies, you're good.
0: Mm.
2: Tom, do you have any allergies?
0: Not that I know of.
2: Yes.
0: Okay. Well,
1: okay,
0: let's get our ratings.
1: 10 is like you love it, 10. What's your rate?
3: Okay, I'm going to give it a solid 4 out of 5. I think it's...
0: Ruby literally said out of 10.
3: Oh, sorry, out of 10.
1: Sorry.
3: Sorry, out of 10. I'm going to give it an 8 out of 10.
0: An 8 out of 10.
3: Yeah. I think it's really nice. I like the... I don't taste the sour cream enough, but the sweet chilies gives it a kick.
1: Yeah.
3: I can feel the sweet chili. That's nice. I like it. It's got a very Nourish

0: A bit.
1: Okay. Maybe because you're not used to spice.
2: I'm not used to spice.
1: Because yeah. I've had like really extreme spice in Nando's, but actually the
2: you are a spicy man.
1: I'm a spicy man.
0: Spicy. And what about
1: Nilesh?
2: Oh, Nilesh, yes. So come to the mic, Nilesh, because you've been off mic. Have a little say.
3: Nilesh, take mine.
4: I will give it a solid 8.
2: I
4: think he needed more of a kick, but I think I just handle spice a little bit.
2: Yeah.
4: I need to you, Tom.
2: Yeah, but yeah. Look at
0: I agree. There's not much on sour cream, though.
1: No, I don't taste much sour cream. It's
0: but
1: more,
0: I think the combination
1: is
0: better than I thought.
1: Yeah.
0: Yeah.
2: Yeah.
1: Well, thumbs up from me.
0: Yeah.
2: Yeah.
0: Can I say
2: other sweet chili and sour cream flavored biscuits are available?
5: Wait.
0: Yeah, probably. Yeah.
1: Lucas's line.
2: Sorry.
5: Indeed it is. And I give it 1 out of 10. The smell put me off eating it all together.
1: Hey, at least you gave it a 1.
5: Exactly.
2: You could have given it a 0. 1 for texture.
5: Just
2: for appearance.
5: One for a
1: smell.
5: Striking appearance.
2: Yeah. I mean, they do look handsome. They're handsome biscuits. I'll give you that.
5: Fair enough.
0: Coming from it.
2: Yeah.
5: Each to their own.
2: Cracking. Crackers.
1: That'd be Thomas's review on the website, Handsome Biscuits.
2: Handsome Biscuits. No. Some food is handsome. You know, you look at that. So I've seen burgers. I go, that's a handsome burger.
0: Oh, I had a burger really, like, not great.
2: Yeah.
0: It looks like an alien.
2: An alien?
0: It's because like the bread's being smashed.
2: Yeah. Oh, like it's been like, it looks
0: it's like
2: a squished alien.
0: It's like being squished. I was like really upset and I wrote and reviewed
2: where, them. Oh, can you let us know where the establishment was?
0: It's a chain shop.
2: Oh, it's a chain. Yeah. Okay. Well, if you pay for our premium service, you'll get to find out which chain it is.
1: You have a premium service?
2: Yeah.
5: Mm-hmm.
2: But
1: wait, what?
2: Because
1: what
2: we had Red Hot Chili Biscuits, we're going to have a song from the Red Hot Chili Peppers. This is By the Way.

0: And that was By the Way.
1: Yeah, we just heard Thomas sing Red Hot Chili Peppers. The whole song.
0: I just want to clarify as well to avoid confusion.
1: Nice singing voice, Tom.
0: Thank you. I want to avoid confusion. The premium service does not exist. It's a running joke from the Thursday team. In case we get any complaints, there is no premium.
1: Or just in case someone thinks there is and they try and sign up to it. Where's right. the premium?
2: Yeah, avoid any scam, okay? Yes. There is nothing on
0: them. Who likes going to the cinema?
1: We all do.
3: Yeah, exactly.
0: Yeah, we all like a good movie. Well, this weekend must be your favourite weekend of the year because it is National Cinema Weekend.
2: Woo-hoo!
0: So on the 5th and the 6th of September, all cinema tickets across participating cinemas nationwide are £4.
3: Oh,
1: really?
0: So that means any format, any seat, any film is £4.
2: Wow.
3: Which cinemas locally are participating?
0: I believe Harrow. The View in Harrow is participating.
1: That's on the weekend.
3: They must be getting a great view in there.
0: Yeah.
1: Oh, yeah, it is. Maybe
2: Ryslip?
1: I just checked. Yeah,
0: yeah, I believe Ryslip is doing it.
2: Watford?
1: Spider-Man.
0: Watford, yeah. My local is the Cineworld in Watford, and that is participating. I'll show you, actually, what they're showing on Saturday. Mm. You can see Cars.
1: Cars?
0: It's because it's the 20th anniversary of Cars.
1: No
2: 20th
1: way.
2: Anniversary?
0: Yeah. You can watch the first four Harry Potters.
2: Oh, yes.
0: As a marathon.
2: Okay.
0: Philosopher's Stone, Chamber of Secrets, Prisoner of Azkaban.
2: So you can buy £4 tickets unlimitedly.
0: Yeah. Like you can see all the movies that day.
2: So I can do like a marathon with like 4 times 5, like £20, and then I can.
3: £20 5 films.
0: Yeah,
3: maybe.
0: Cars is showing. They're also showing all of the Hunger Games. Oh no, sorry, the first two Hunger Games. They're showing Terminator 2.
2: Oh.
1: They're showing La La Land.
0: La La Land.
2: That's good.
0: And they are showing some contemporary films as well. We've got The Dog Stars. We've got The End of Oak Street.
1: Oh, you got...
0: We've got Spider-Man.
1: We've got Shaun the Sheep 2.
0: Shaun the Sheep 2. We've got Minions and Monsters. Toy Story 5.
1: Star Trek.
0: My advice for you, though, if you want to go to the cinema, is you should see something in the premium format because you get to go and see it for £4.
2: Exactly.
0: So if you haven't seen The Odyssey yet in IMAX, now's the time.
2: Yeah.
3: Because my local cinema is not participating.
0: It's not?
3: No.
0: Oh.
1: Wait, what happened?
3: Guess which chain it is.
0: Odeon.
3: No.
0: Oh, not View. Curzon. Picture House.
3: No.
0: View.
3: No.
0: Never said that.
1: Is it
0: just the local independent one?
1: Cineworld?
3: No. Have you guys not got it yet?
0: I'm trying to think.
1: I'm trying to find the brands.
0: Main cinemas. Empire?
3: No. Everyman.
0: Everyman.
2: Is it quite independent, Everyman?
3: They're known for being posh.
0: They're a posh cinema. I recommend.
3: Yes, darling, they're very posh.
1: I recommend it's not for the everyman.
2: Yeah.
0: I will say cheeky, The Odyssey and IMAX at Watford is £6 for an IMAX ticket, which obviously is cheaper than what it normally is, but I thought it was £4.
2: I thought so.
1: Right, you can also still catch Toy Story 5 for £4.
0: Yeah, so anyone got any films they're going to see on the weekend? Ruby, I heard you're going to go see Spider-Man in 4DX.
2: Yeah.
0: Lovely, great. I might go see Coyote versus Acme Saturday morning in Leicester Square.
1: On my way home.
0: What about you, Lucas? Going to see a movie?
3: I'm working this weekend, so I probably don't have the time.
0: Mm. What about in the evening? You are cheeky.
3: I think I'm doing full-day shifts both Saturday and Sunday, so that's going to rule me out.
2: Maybe you got midnight.
0: Midnight shows?
3: maybe. See how much energy I've got.
0: What about you, Andrew? What are you going to go use?
1: I don't know. I'm looking at the list here. I don't know. For £4?
2: I can see
1: anything, really.
2: Yeah.
1: What's this one called? The End of Oak Street with dinosaurs.
0: Oh, yeah. That's a fun one. Yeah.
1: Is that a good one?
0: It's all right. It's nothing special, but there is some dinosaur sex in it.
2: What?
3: Whoa!
2: Is that a spoiler?
3: Oi.
0: No, it's not really a spoiler.
1: But it's a 12A.
0: Yeah, but it's dinos, so it's not that explicit. But it was quite funny. It's quite a funny little bit.
1: So would you recommend that film for £4?
0: For £4, yeah.
1: Okay, go for
2: premium, though.
1: And go premium.
2: Yeah.
0: Go for 4DX. Film. Yeah. See it in 4DX. I reckon that'll be fun.
1: There you go. I've picked that then. The End of Oak Street.
0: Okay, perfect.
1: For £4.
2: Good.
0: Now, awesome. And we know, like, £4 a cinema ticket's pretty good. But we all know that the best things in life are actually free. Like friends.
4: Check it out.

0: That was Best Things in Life Are Free from Janet Jackson and Luther Vandross. I'm stepping off now because it's quiz time.
1: Oh, quiz time.
0: I have four on the board, so I'm going to give everyone a chance to catch up.
1: Well
0: have I not
1: done.
0: Mentioned it? No. Yeah, I'm four on the board, by the way. Anyway, I'm stepping off now. Andrew's going to take my place for the quiz. So, Andrew, here's the seat. I kept it nice and warm for you.
2: Yeah, it's very, very, it's very toasty. Cool. Yeah, it's very toasty, this chair. I can... Oh, yes. Very toasty indeed. Right. Time for the quiz. Take it away.
1: Yay.
3: Thank you. Right. The topic for this quiz, and you'll be glad to know that they're all multiple choice.
2: Yeah.
4: Yay.
3: Disastrous attempt at doing a quiz a few weeks ago, which left a few of you scratching your heads.
2: And it was about London last time, wasn't it?
3: It was about London.
2: And it's, which is ironic, because we live in London.
3: Yes. this one is about cats.
2: Yay! We love cats.
3: Find out why. Same rules, 12 questions, all multiple choice. I'll start to my left with Lucas. So, the question is, which part of a cat's body has a pattern as unique as a human fingerprint? Is it their tail, their nail, their paw print, or their nose print?
4: Oh, it's the paw print.
3: Paw print?
4: Yeah.
3: That is incorrect.
2: Andrew, what was the question?
3: What part of a cat's body has a pattern as unique as a human fingerprint?
2: And give me the options that's remaining.
3: Their tail, their nail, and their nose print.
2: Oh, I'm stuck between two here. I'm going to say nose.
3: That is correct.
1: Yes, it is.
2: Yeah.
1: Yes.
3: One on the board.
1: Just doing things and I forgot to answer the question.
3: Second question for you, Andrew. Which ancient culture does the mythological big cat, known as the Cat Sith, belong to? Is it Cyprian culture, Celtic culture, Egyptian culture, or Persian culture?
2: Oh, it's going to be Egyptian.
3: That is incorrect.
4: Ooh. Lucas. And what were the other options, please?
3: Cyprian, Celtic, and Persian.
4: I'm going to go with Cyprian.
3: Incorrect.
1: Oh.
3: Ruby, queen of the 50-50.
1: So, like, Parisian and?
3: Persian and Celtic.
1: Celtic. Celtic?
3: Correct.
1: Ooh.
3: Yes. Everyone's stealing at the moment.
1: Wow.
3: Right, Ruby, your turn.
1: Okay.
3: Which of these famous cats is renowned for traveling into space?
2: Space?
1: I think you maybe you know the answer, right? You feel like you know the answer, Andrew.
3: I'm going to give you the names, four names. So which cat was it that went into space? Is it Choupette, Miette, Felicette, or Christette?
1: Wait, do you mean like a real cat that traveled to space?
3: Correct, yes.
4: Oh, blimey.
1: Again?
3: Choupette, Miette, Felicette, Christette.
1: Felicette!
3: That is correct.
1: Hey. Hey. Yes. Well, it just feels like very space name.
3: Yeah, in 1964, she's French, and she became the first cat to be launched into space.
1: Wow. So,
2: how did they know the cat's French?
3: Well, I guess the owner
2: did it speak French?
3: Oh, okay. I guess the owner was French.
1: Isn't it, like, but like, it must be someone going with them, right?
3: Yeah, I don't believe it was just a cat.
1: Yeah, not just a cat, right? No. Okay.
2: Okay.
4: Yeah.
3: Animal rights would have been on to them. Right, who's next? Lucas.
4: Hello.
3: What is a group of adult cats known as? Is it a clowder, a kerfuffle, a pride, or a roast?
4: Is it a kerfuffle?
3: Incorrect.
2: Oh, Andrew.
1: Ruby. Oh. Andrew.
2: Read the last three remaining.
3: What did you say again? You said a kerfuffle.
4: I did.
3: A clowder, a pride, or a roast?
2: Pride.
3: Incorrect.
2: No, that's lions. That's lions.
1: I think that is the first one.
3: A clowder.
1: Clowder.
3: Correct.
1: Yes.
4: Oh, I just remember again, Ruby. Remember that
2: pride
4: again.
2: Is lions.
1: Oh.
3: Yeah.
2: I just realised.
1: Make them pride.
3: Question five, Andrew. What do cats have in common with giraffes? Is it they walk in the same way? They have the same top speed? They were both discovered in the same century? They both have fur patterns that indicate where they come from.
2: Fur patterns. It's got to be.
3: Incorrect.
4: Lucas, is it they have the same top speed?
3: Incorrect.
4: Oh, oh no, she's the queen got another
3: 50-50
4: one.
3: 50 again.
1: So like, this other two.
3: They walk in the same way.
1: Yeah.
3: And they were discovered in the same century.
1: Walk in the same way. No, that's not the answer. I'm just picturing how they walk in the same way. What do they mean, walked in the same way? Wait, giraffes walk in this way, right? And cats actually walk in this way as well.
3: This analysis is in stark contrast to Andrew, who just went in with so much confidence.
2: Well, because they had patterns.
1: Maybe, I don't know. Well, I'll go for the century.
3: No. The correct answer is they walk in the same way.
1: So, like, they walk in the same way. It's so obvious. This way. Yeah.
3: They walk by moving the front and back feet on one side.
1: I'm protesting
3: this. No, so right side, then left side.
1: Good to know.
3: Interesting.
2: Oh, I learned something new.
4: It'll be Ruby.
3: Ruby.
1: Okay.
4: No 50-50 for you this time.
3: How many teeth do adult cats have? Ooh. Is it 27, 28, 29, or 30?
1: 26, 27, 28, 29. No. 27, 28, 29, 30.
3: Yeah.
1: 27, 28, 30. How many teeth? As in like adult cats?
3: Yeah.
1: 30?
3: Correct.
1: Well, I thought it's too many, but it's
2: not like a cat expert. Like,
3: yeah,
1: maybe their teeth are really small.
3: Running away with it.
2: Yeah.
3: Right, Lucas, you got to get one on the boards.
4: Hello.
3: All cats are born with what colour eyes? Green, blue, brown, or black?
4: Green.
3: Incorrect.
2: What?
1: So their eyes colour can change.
3: But they're all born with the same.
1: Yeah, when they're born the same, they change.
2: What's the remaining colours?
3: Blue, brown, black.
2: I'm going to say brown.
3: Is it incorrect?
4: Oh, it's got another one.
1: My God. Blue or black? Blue?
3: Correct.
4: No way. She's done it again. She's done it again.
2: Do you have a pet cat, Ruby?
1: I don't have any cats. But I'm just thinking about like black. Now all the cats look like really black eyes anyway. So if they need to be turning from something, it must be some other things. But I don't understand the like how.
3: Neither do I.
1: Blue to,
2: Wow.
3: Andrew, I think you might get this one.
2: I hope so. Is it related to Garfield?
3: Well, it's related to movies.
2: Okay. It could be Garfield related.
3: So, a cat appeared in 2 James Bond movies.
2: Oh, no.
3: You Only Live Twice and Diamonds Are Forever. What was the real name of the cat?
2: I'm not going to know this.
3: So, her options are, because in the movie it was an unnamed, so it's the real name of the cat. Sally, Solomon, Salone, or Simon?
2: Oh my gosh. Say the names again.
3: Sally, Solomon, Salone, or Simon.
2: I'm going to say Salone.
3: Incorrect.
4: Lucas, was it Sally?
3: Incorrect.
2: Ruby.
1: So either Simon or Solomon.
3: Yeah.
1: Do you have a guess of Solomon?
2: I said Solomon, didn't I?
1: You guess of Solomon, though.
3: Solomon
1: or Simon.
3: Yeah.
1: Simon.
3: No, it was Solomon.
1: Solomon. Okay.
3: It's
1: either one.
3: Ruby.
1: Yeah.
3: Which of these is considered to be the oldest cat breed in the world? Abyssinian, Siamese, Turkish Angora, or Egyptian Mau?
1: Egyptian Mau.
3: That's correct.
1: My God.
4: Whoa.
1: Wow. They just feel like Egyptian and cats always stick together.
3: Lucas, where does the snow leopard cat live?
4: Oh.
3: Is it in the Alps, the Rocky Mountains, the Himalayas, or the Andes?
4: Himalayas.
3: Yes, correct.
4: I'm off the mark. Took long enough.
3: All right, Andrew.
2: All right.
3: What is the phobia of cats called? Is it allurophobia, cynophobia, entophobia, or arachnophobia?
2: Well, I know arachnophobia is not the one. That's something other. Spiders. So what's the last? What's the other three again?
3: Allurophobia, cynophobia, entophobia.
2: I'm going to say it's the second one.
3: Cynophobia. That's incorrect.
2: Oh.
1: What else? And the first one is?
3: Allurophobia.
1: Allurophobia.
3: Entophobia and arachnophobia.
1: Okay, Ruby, and the first one.
3: Allurophobia, yes. That is correct.
4: No way.
3: Oh, God.
2: Oh, my gosh.
3: Right. Last one, which is...
2: Ruby.
1: My turn? Okay.
3: Other than nutrition, what does a mother's milk pass on to her kittens?
1: Okay.
3: Is it a sense of smell, immunity from infections, thicker fur, or stronger nails?
1: Okay. Sense of smell.
3: Incorrect.
2: Andrew, what's the remaining three?
3: Immunity from infections, thicker fur, stronger nails.
2: Oh my gosh. My brain's torn between two right now. I'm going to just take the guess. Immunity?
3: Correct.
1: Oh.
2: Hey, I got another point.
3: You have avoided the wooden spoon that is going to Lucas.
2: Oh,
3: that's 12.
2: Lucas.
3: Ruby with a resounding win with seven.
1: I didn't know I know my
3: Lucas, at least you got one on the board.
4: Exactly. Yay. Yeah, Ruby completely wiped the floor with all of us.
2: That was fantastic.
3: That was probably an expert.
2: Yeah, Ruby's the expert, clearly.
1: Of cats, wow.
2: Of cats, yeah. Do you plan to buy a pet cat now? Or?
1: No.
2: No.
1: But maybe we'll take care about cats later, yeah?
2: Yes. Well, here's Tom Jones, because he loves cats. What's new, pussycat? Whoa, whoa.

0: And that was Tom Jones with What's New, Pussycat. Yes, on the topic of cats, Andrew, apparently there's an island in Greece where you can look after cats. Explain.
1: Yeah, so on the Greek island of Syros.
0: Syros?
1: Yeah, it's spelled like Spyro but without the P. So Syros, animal lovers can live for free in exchange.
0: Syros, I think.
1: Or Syros. No, I'm just going
0: to buy... That sounds more Greek.
1: I'm just... looks like Spyro's name without the P. So I'm just going to buy Syros. But maybe I'm saying it wrong. I apologize.
0: Okay.
1: Anyway, animal lovers can live for free in exchange for caring for the island's many stray cats. So you get to be there for free as long as you look after all the stray cats. And there's a lot of them.
2: Is that something... Why do they have so many stray cats, though?
1: Good question.
2: Oh.
1: Maybe they're just... Maybe it's a cat island.
2: Maybe, yeah. Maybe. I hope it's a cat island.
1: But the question here is for everybody. Would you do that? Would you live there for free to raise a bunch of cats?
3: Yes.
1: Yes from Lucas. Just a simple yes.
3: Yes.
1: Nothing else. Just, yeah.
3: I have nothing else to say.
1: Nothing else to say.
3: other than yes.
1: Other than yes. Okay.
0: I'm more of a dog person.
1: So you
0: if it was an island of little, medium-sized dogs, yes. 100%.
1: Okay.
0: But cats.
1: Any type of favorite breed of dog?
0: I do have a particular favorite breed, but I can't remember the name of it. But there's a little dog. There's a dog in the office called Archie. And
2: Archie.
0: An island of Archies would be great.
1: Island of Archies. That's a film title right there. What about you, Ruby?
2: I feel like I may not want to be there like a whole life, but happy to be there like a month or two to take care of it. Yeah.
1: So live there for 2 months, look after a bunch of cats.
2: I feel like if you're living on an island for a year, like for a long time, maybe you'll be like, oh... You just get bored and like doing as in like a responsibility. So like you lost the passion of it maybe.
1: Yeah.
2: So I enjoy like people like doing like volunteer work there for 2 months, which is good.
1: Okay.
2: Yeah.
1: I mean I like cats, so I probably would sit there on the island raising the cats.
0: Mm. Yeah.
2: Just a quick question then, like other than cats, what else would you like to take care of or to live with?
1: That's a very good question. Maybe hedgehogs?
2: Hedgehogs.
1: Yeah.
2: That's nice.
1: Hedgehogs. What about you, Lucas? Any other breed of animal that you would look after on an island?
3: Stick to cats, to be honest.
1: So you said no to cats, but you would do cats?
3: I said yes to cats.
1: You said yes to cats?
2: Yes.
0: Yeah, he did say yes to cats.
1: Tom said no.
2: Tom said medium dogs, right?
0: Medium-sized dogs. I wouldn't want big dogs. I wouldn't want big dogs. I wouldn't want little dogs either.
2: Okay.
0: Well, thanks, everyone. That's, believe it or not, this is the end of our show.
1: No way.
0: We hope you enjoyed it. We certainly enjoyed presenting today.
1: We did.
0: And yeah, don't forget you can listen again on our lovely
2: website.
0: And don't forget to get in touch with us on the website or email at studio@radioharrow.org or even give us a call on 0208-869-3959. Just let us know if you like the show.
2: Yes,
0: or
2: please.
0: Don't like the show.
2: Oh,
0: any feedback is welcome.
2: Yeah,
0: absolutely.
2: What is that? Constructive feedback.
0: Constructive feedback is always very good.
2: Thank you very much.
1: And also follow us on the other socials as well.
0: Mm-hmm. Yes. And if you stay tuned till 10, you'll be listening to Throwback Thursdays, where my brother Andrew...
3: Stay tuned till 10.
0: Yeah, stay tuned till 10.
3: Or 11.
0: Well, stay tuned till 10 to then listen to Throwback Thursdays till 11. Where we'll be talking about more Spider-Man related things.
1: Spider-Man Part 3.
0: We're talking about the cartoons now, baby. But anyway, that's enough from us. It's goodbye from me.
2: Okay, goodbye from me.
1: Goodbye from me.
3: Goodbye from me.
0: And we're going to end with Don't Ya from the Pussycat Dolls.
2: Good night.
0: Enjoy.

0: Yes, that was Spider-Man, the 1994 classic series, the animated series of Spider-Man.
1: That is the theme of Spider-Man 1994. Hello.
0: Hello. I'm Tom. My name is Andrew.
1: We're brothers.
0: Last time we checked.
1: And you're listening to Throwback Thursdays, where we talk about films, video games, and TV shows from the 80s, 90s, and noughties. And today, we are talking about Spider-Man cartoons from our childhood.
0: Yes, we are indeed. Because it's a classic show. I love this show. I grew up with it.
1: Yes.
0: Even though I do feel season 3 got weird, and season 4 was also weird, and season 5 also got more weirder. But at the same time, I think season 1 and 2 are very solid.
1: Yes.
0: And I think it's a classic cartoon show that we grew up with. It's one of the reasons why we love Spider-Man in the first place. Because actually, looking back, was this our first thing of Spider-Man for us?
1: I believe so, because we didn't really grow up with the comic books. You know, we weren't really comic book readers necessarily.
0: No.
1: So our understanding of the Spider-Man world came from the cartoon,
0: very much in the way of
1: Batman as well. You know, it's just we just knew it from the cartoons. I mean, this is a classic show, isn't it? I mean, I remember the very first episode very well. For those who don't know, the very first episode featured the Lizard.
0: Yes, I remember that, yeah.
1: Dr. Kurt Connors becomes the Lizard. Of course, he already starts the episode as a lizard.
0: Indeed,
1: And it's up to Spider-Man to get a picture of the Lizard for the Daily Bugle.
0: Yeah.
1: Where we have J. Jonah Jameson, voiced by the late, great Ed Asner.
0: Of course, yeah.
1: You might know him as the lead in Up.
0: Yeah.
1: Carl Fredrickson,
0: yeah.
1: We knew him for Spider-Man.
0: From John Jameson, yeah.
1: He was also in the Batman cartoon as Roland.
0: He was also in Gargoyles.
1: He was also
0: in Freakazoid.
1: Freakazoid. As the police chief.
0: As Cosgrove.
1: Cosgrove, that's it. Yeah.
0: No, yeah, like I said, I mean, to be fair, it's funny because I didn't realize the Lizard was the first episode because we had the episodes taped on from TV.
1: Yes.
0: So we weren't sure what the first episode was or whatever. It turns out we did jump in from the first episode.
1: And what channel were they airing?
0: Oh my gosh. It was BBC One.
1: Oh, BBC One?
0: Live and Kicking, that show.
1: Live and Kicking?
0: Yeah, it was every Saturday morning. So they had this show called Live and Kicking. And Spider-Man was one of the lineups on the show. That's where we watched it. That's why it was a Saturday thing for us. It was a Saturday morning cartoon for us growing up.
1: Yeah.
0: We would tape every episode. Though on the tape, we missed the first part of the Mysterio episode, though, for some reason.
1: Yeah, one of my favorite villains.
0: Because of the illusions and everything.
1: Yeah.
0: How could we forget the Scorpion episode?
1: Well, I think season one is a terrific lineup of episodes. Lots of iconic villains in season one. Dr. Octopus, of course, appears, voiced by Alfred Pennyworth from Batman the Animated Series.
0: Oh, yeah.
1: I remember when you used to buy those Spider-Man action figure sets.
0: Yes.
1: Remember, and they used to come with a free video.
0: Yeah.
1: And we were like, oh, it's another video of Spider-Man. And it was always the Doc Ock episode.
0: So it was the Doc Ock,
1: all the time. It was like, oh, we got the Doc Ock. It's one tape for one episode.
0: Yeah.
1: Which is kind of ridiculous.
0: 20 minutes. Yeah. That was it.
1: But great episode. Scorpion was a classic one. Poor guy. Poor down his luck. What's his name? Matt Hagen? No, that's Sandman. What's his name?
0: Gargan. Something Gargan, yeah.
1: Yeah, that's it. Poor Sap Gargan.
0: But it was also done by John Jameson.
1: Yeah, because he really hated Spider-Man.
0: Yeah, when
1: of course,
0: the game.
1: The most memorable storyline in the Spider-Man season one, of course, is Venom, the Venom saga. Because Eddie Brock, voiced by Hank Azaria, Apu from The Simpsons, Chief Wiggum from The Simpsons, basically loads of characters from The Simpsons. He appears as Eddie Brock throughout season one.
0: Yeah.
1: Trying to get his picture of Spider-Man.
0: Well, that's the thing. When we had the box set, watching it again from the beginning, I didn't realize how Venom came into it quite quickly.
1: Yeah.
0: It was like episode 6 was Venom.
1: Yeah. It was a three-parter, wasn't it? Because the first part is Jameson's son coming back carrying the symbiote.
0: Yeah.
1: Part 2 was like black-suited Spider-Man.
0: And then part 3 was Venom.
1: And part 3 is Venom. We also had the appearance of Rhino and Shocker. I just remember that
0: Shocker was Jim Cummings
1: is Shocker. Yeah. I just remember that three part quite vividly because it's always fun to see, you know, heroes become bad, and that's what made the three part quite exciting.
0: And it was exciting because also it's known for its really his aggressive voice that a lot of people talk about, and I got a clip of that right now.
1: Oh yeah, let's hear it.
0: When he shouts at Shocker,
1: the shouting
0: spider. Yeah, here he comes.
2: Shocker! Shocker! You can't escape me! I'll chase you to the ends of the earth!
0: And to think, that's Eric from Little Mermaid.
1: Yeah, it's Christopher Daniel Barnes.
0: Yeah.
1: From Little Mermaid. Yeah, I mean, we had quite a stacked cast. Mark Hamill appeared as the Hobgoblin. But he was basically just doing his Joker voice.
0: He was.
1: And we had, obviously, Jennifer Hale, who is famously appears in the Metal Gear Solid video games as Naomi. She also is the voice of Samus in the Metroid Prime games. And by that, I basically mean she just goes, ah! Samus doesn't talk in those games.
0: Yeah, let's take a quick sample of the voice there.
1: Yeah, so that first season was definitely was a very strong season. Hydro Man, was he season one?
0: Yeah, and but they did Hydro Man. It was also voiced by Rob Paulsen.
1: Rob Paulsen voiced Hydro Man.
0: But they also did Hydro Man because they couldn't get the rights to Sandman for some odd reason. So they made Hydro Man to be the replacement.
1: And also the Chameleon is a peer.
0: Chameleon!
1: He had a cool episode. Although, remind me though, the Mysterio episode. Was the Mysterio episode when there's another Spider-Man?
0: Yes.
1: So that's it, because the Chameleon is a shapeshifter.
0: He shapeshifts everybody Nick Fury and stuff.
1: Yeah. We also had the Spider Slayers. Remember
0: the Spider Slayers? The robots.
1: There's that episode when Jameson and Spider-Man are attached with the bomb.
0: I remember that one,
1: And so yes,
0: that was part two, wasn't it?
1: Yeah.
0: It was a two-parter, the Spider Slayers and Spider Slayers part two.
1: Two-parter. I mean, that was the thing about the first season was very much built on the Spider-Man-Jameson rivalry, the hatred Jameson has towards Spider-Man. Of course, you know, he doesn't like masked people because I believe his wife was gunned down.
0: Shot by a guy with a mask.
1: Yeah.
0: So there's a reason behind it.
1: Yeah, yeah.
0: Let's not forget Kraven, the hunter.
1: Kraven appears. Never liked Kraven as much, but... When he screams, he has
0: the scorpion scream.
1: Yeah, Kraven wasn't as good.
0: Was he the same voice? Is that why? Was it an accident?
1: I don't know. Maybe he did record a scream and they went, oh, it's not quite good enough. Let's just use the scorpion.
0: Let's use scorpion scream.
1: But then, of course, season two, I think, was another strong season, partly because we had a really fun ongoing storyline involving... Yeah. Spider-Man mutating.
0: I was going to say, before we get to season two, do you want to hear some music?
1: Yeah, let's do it. I'm rushing ahead here.
0: You're going too fast, boy.
1: Let's hear it.
0: Here's some music from the show, including the fight theme, which is very iconic for us.
1: Yeah.
0: And some more.

0: That had that kind of mixture of DuckTales the movie meets the Batman animated series.
1: I was getting very Batman vibes from that. Yeah,
0: yeah, I got Batman at the start, and then I got like DuckTales the movie right at the end.
1: Yeah.
0: We need to talk about that at some point.
1: My understanding with the music with Spider-Man is that they actually only recorded a certain amount of music, and then they reused a lot of it.
0: Hence why a lot of the, when it's the fight scenes, you have the same fight tune again. Yeah,
1: over and over again. Because that was sort of the beauty. I mean, we'll talk about this a bit later, but that was the beauty of Batman the Animated Series, in that every episode had an original score.
0: Yeah.
1: Which Spider-Man didn't have. But anyway, season two. Yeah, my understanding of season two,
0: yes,
1: is that in the very first episode, when he fights the lizard, he falls into the sewage, and they're fighting over this like plasma gun, which Lizard is going to use to actually turn his wife into a lizard.
0: Yeah. He wants to turn everyone into lizards.
1: Yeah, this is a classic lizard MO. Like, that's what he does in the Amazing Spider-Man movie. He wants to turn everyone to lizards. But then, yeah, they get caught in the crossfire, and it zaps Spider-Man.
0: Yeah.
1: And he thinks nothing happens. He thinks he's all right. Only to find out that in season two, he starts mutating.
0: Yes. Well, actually, no, first he loses his powers.
1: Yes.
0: His powers are playing up. He can't use Spidey. He can't climb. He can't do his good combat skills.
1: Spider sense ain't
0: work. And it starts off with the Sinister Six.
1: Season two.
0: Yeah, remember Doc Ock.
1: It starts with the Sinister.
0: Yeah, remember Doc Ock, Rhino, Mysterio, Shocko team up.
1: Oh yeah, because they.
0: Well, it's not called. They called it something else. Not called Sinister Six, but.
1: Yeah. But don't they kidnap Aunt May? And then he's like, and then they unmask him, and they're like, he's obviously not Spider-Man.
0: Yeah, because his powers were bad.
1: Yeah,
0: they're like, this cannot be Spider-Man. Yeah, yeah. Well, you saw how he fought before. They're like, oh yeah, you're right. Yeah. Hey, Spider-Man.
1: And all the villains are like, oh no, we're not going to harm you, Peter. We just want to harm Spider-Man. Yeah. I was like, okay, so they're all bad.
0: I mean, that's because Doc Ock had a past with Peter. Yeah.
1: Yeah.
0: But yeah, that's what they wanted.
1: I forgot that it started with the Sinister Six.
0: Yeah, two-parter. Yeah.
1: Yeah.
0: And then through that whole story, he starts discovering that his DNA is mutating.
1: Yeah, yeah.
0: And there's a chance he could become this, you know, man spider. And yeah, through the whole story arc, he's trying to find a cure, trying to fix himself. He goes to the X-Men for help because of mutations and mutants.
1: Oh, yeah, the X-Men, yeah, which was connected to the X-Men 97 cartoon.
0: Yeah, connected to the same series.
1: Oh, wow. I can't believe all that was in season two.
0: Had the same music as well. He had the big fight with Spider-Man and Wolverine.
1: Yeah, the big crossover episode.
0: That was a big deal. Hobgoblin was in it for some reason.
1: Hobgoblin again. Yeah.
0: Just flying around. I feel like season two was probably my favorite because the whole build-up of the one big long story arc, like from episode one to two of season two, was a full-blown story.
1: Yeah.
0: And it's kind of scary. Because the episode, when he starts growing the six arms, he grows like six human arms.
1: Yeah, yeah.
0: And you're thinking, oh, no.
1: The toy of that.
0: Yeah, and he's like, oh, no, he's actually mutating now. You know what I mean? And the next year, Hitchy becomes the spider. And it's like the man spider. And it's actually scary because he's no longer himself. He's can't think straight. He's just a creature now jumping around. He attacks the punter.
1: But we didn't have the man spider episode on VHS, though, did we?
0: We did have it taped somewhere.
1: But we lost it.
0: We lost it.
1: I remember you always thinking growing up, I was like, when did we get to the man spider episode? And we never did because we lost the tape.
0: Yeah, but I remember we did see it on TV.
1: Yeah.
0: Yeah, feeling uncomfortable because it's just kind of scary if you think about it.
1: Yeah, yeah. It's not pleasant at all.
0: No, and the way they do it isn't pleasant either.
1: Yeah. The other thing I
0: remember. Because he's in so much pain when he transforms, isn't he?
1: Yeah. And the other thing I remember from season two is the introduction of Morbius, the vampire.
0: Oh, yeah, him, yeah.
1: And Blade.
0: And also, he was seeing Morbius transformed because of Peter's blood.
1: He did. He transformed. But I remember because obviously vampires bite your neck to drain your blood.
0: Yeah.
1: Because they had to make it friendly for children. He like sucks the blood out.
0: The plasma.
1: The plasma. He's got these little sucks.
0: Yeah.
1: Cups on his hand. And it was disgusting.
0: Yeah. And he's like, plasma.
1: No, plasma. They couldn't say blood.
0: Some odd reason.
1: Like
0: yeah.
1: But weirdly, in the main titles, it says radioactive spider blood. So I'm like, well, they could say the blood in the main titles, but they couldn't say I'm gonna suck your blood in the it's very weird. It's a very weird decision because I feel like kids were watching The Simpsons and
0: what
1: I remember Bart gets this, you know, bit on the neck.
0: He did, yeah.
1: Yeah.
0: That's the weirdest thing about that, isn't it?
1: It is weird.
0: But,
1: yeah.
0: Because I remember was that the Punisher gets involved.
1: Yeah.
0: Ends up teaming up with Kraven to help Spider-Man. So technically the Punisher and Kraven saved him.
1: Yeah.
0: Helped him get back to normal. And but he still had the the DNA in his body, though, it could transform again at any time, remember?
1: Yeah.
0: He's able to... He had to take something to, like, control it.
1: I think he did.
0: But he could still transform again. Yeah. It's not till the climax, which I think was really cool, that... remember the vulture, who's an old guy training people?
1: Oh, yeah, the vulture.
0: He takes obviously Spider-Man, and turns him into an old guy.
1: Yeah, and he takes the virus away.
0: No, realizing he also took the DNA into him. And that's why the vulture starts mutating into the man spider.
1: Yes, I remember that.
0: And then Doc Connors, being smart as he is, helped reverse it, but keep the DNA stuff in the vulture.
1: Yeah.
0: So he was stuck as the
1: And what was that, season
0: spider.
1: 3?
0: No, that was the end of season 2.
1: Oh, that was the end of season 2.
0: That was the climax,
1: What was that bit when the Vulture and Scorpion were together and he has in like...
0: That was like season like 3 or 4. Season 3 or 4, yeah.
1: The only things are... Season 3 introduced Black Cat, didn't it?
0: I think that was 4, actually.
1: Was that 4? Because I know Felicia Hardy was in it from the beginning, but she didn't become Black Cat too much later. But this is always the problem with Spider-Man, is that once you use up the best villains, you know... Because I don't recall them reusing the villains very often. Not in the way Batman did. Like, Batman would have, like, oh, it's a Joker episode or Poison Ivy episode. Whereas, like, Spider-Man felt like that once we had the villain, it was like, oh, let's move on to a new baddie. But then Kingpin. We didn't talk about Kingpin.
0: Kingpin, of course.
1: Kingpin
0: was a massive
1: presence in
0: it. Massive presence in it, yeah.
1: Yeah. Big old Kingpin.
0: With deep voice. Alistair Smythe as well.
1: Yeah, Alistair Smythe. Yeah, he was in his wheelchair, wasn't he?
0: Yeah.
1: Yeah. Well... Yeah, I mean, I think after the first 2 seasons, it did kind of get a bit wobbly. By the end, we were doing like multiverse stuff. Madame Web came into it. She was a bit of a bore. She was just like, oh. But then we had Carnage in season 4 as well, didn't we? You know,
0: season 3, wasn't it?
1: Was it season 3? I mean, Carnage showed up, but Carnage was always difficult because he's actually such a villainous, violent character. That
0: it just got to a point it got kind of really bizarre to follow. Like, because Venom and Carnage got sucked into a dimension, didn't they, at the end?
1: Yeah, there was
0: that.
1: Like, what's that guy called? That Fireface guy?
0: Oh, Dumu. Dumu.
1: There's Tony J in it. Tony J was in it.
0: As a
1: sorcerer character or something, yeah.
0: Yeah.
1: Yeah, it all lost its way a little bit, didn't it, in the later parts.
0: And also, sometimes it got a bit... Because later on, it got a bit silly. Remember the Green Goblin one? And Peter's not the Green Goblin. And he jumps on the glider and starts riding it.
1: Green Goblin came much later as well, didn't he?
0: Way later,
1: Did Gwen Stacy ever show up? Or they kept her out? I don't remember.
0: No, I don't think there was a Gwen Stacy.
1: Okay, Gwen Stacy. But yeah, Green Goblin, he didn't show up for ages either. We had the Hobgoblin instead.
0: Yeah.
1: Yeah.
0: But, you know, you're right, though. The animated series was our staple of Spider-Man. So that was what started us in the series and got us into the series.
1: Yes, yeah.
0: So, yeah. But here, let's play some more music. And you want to talk about some behind-the-scenes stuff.
1: Yes. Censorship.
0: We have some more music. We've got Doc Ock's theme and the love theme. Ooh. Not love with Doc Ock, but you know what I mean?
1: With Mary Jane Watson.
0: Mary Jane Watson.
1: Next door.
0: Mary Jane Watson.

0: Nice little love theme there.
1: Yeah, though it sounded very like something serious at the end.
0: It did sound a bit dramatic at the end, didn't it? But at one point I thought it was going to turn into a song. It felt a bit Disney.
1: It did, didn't it?
0: Yeah, so Spider-Man cartoon, for many years it was believed that the show had been heavily censored. A number of reasons for this is that Spider-Man never punched anyone. Only kicks villains or used his brain to like trick him or web them in the eye. He webbed Doc Ock's eyes so you can see. They didn't have any guns. We had laser guns, so everyone shot lasers. Apparently, they weren't allowed to include vampires on the show or children in jeopardy.
1: We had Morbius.
0: Yeah, so they kind of worked around it by... I don't think they ever explicitly called him a vampire, and of course he uses his suction cups. Mm-hmm. And also, they weren't allowed to use the word sinister, which is probably why the Sinister Six was called something else.
1: Yeah, I remember it was different names, Something Six.
0: But it turns out that the show's producer, John Semper, said that actually the censorship rules for the show were greatly exaggerated, and actually the show was censored as much as many of the other shows, Saturday morning cartoons at the time. And actually, it was his idea for Spider-Man to not throw punches because he thought that since children watched it, he didn't want children to feel like, you know, punching baddies was the way to solve problems.
1: I just want to go back to the Sinister Six. They were called the Insidious Six.
0: Ah, the Insidious Six.
1: No, I remember
0: this
1: now,
0: is a bit like the Ninja Turtles thing, where Ninja was considered too violent, so they were called the Hero Turtles in the UK.
1: Yeah.
0: But
1: it didn't matter in 2003.
0: Yeah, it didn't matter in 2003. By that point, they were like, well, they're going to be called Ninja. I mean, they probably watched the 2003 one when this is...
1: Wait, wait, wait, wait, wait, wait.

0: 1985?
1: No, I think it was slightly before it.
0: Oh.
1: But yeah, Joe Perry from Aerosmith did the theme tune, and it only happened because he met the producer Avi Arad on a plane, and basically Joe Perry was like, "Oh, I'd love to do the theme tune to Spider-Man," and he went, "You want to do the cartoon?" He was
0: to like, be fair, it's a really good tune.
1: It is good. It's good. In fact, all the music is good. And look, I don't want to be pooing on Spider-Man because it's a classic cartoon, a lot of fond memories, but
0: especially season 1 and 2.
1: Especially, and I don't want to make this a competition either.
0: In fact, I remember when the whole lockdown and COVID time, I was been watching the first 2 seasons of Spider-Man on Disney Plus when I was ill.
1: Yeah.
0: So.
1: Yeah, but I will just say that the difference in quality between the Batman cartoon and the Spider-Man cartoon is quite dramatic.
0: Quite drastic, yeah.
1: It's quite drastic on a number of levels. And, you know, the thing about the Batman cartoon, the Batman the Animated Series in the early 90s, not the Batman from 2004, is that they really did push the envelope of what Saturday morning cartoons could do.
0: Yeah.
1: In terms of the fiction of guns, the violence, the maturity of the storytelling.
0: It's also because of that show, we got this whole new, era of cartoons, hence why Spider-Man happened, Gargoyles happened. They wanted to try and follow what Batman was doing with the storytelling of story arcs going on.
1: Yeah.
0: And the characters, all the voice actors in the same room bouncing off each other.
1: Yeah, exactly. And I don't want to knock, any of what Spider-Man did, but obviously, as we said, after the first 2 seasons, the show definitely hit.
0: I would say it just loses itself.
1: Quality.
0: Yeah,
1: it did.
0: It just loses itself and kind of just doesn't know what it's like doing sometimes. Like I said, when Peter's like, "I'm not the Green Goblin," but he jumps on the glider flying around like a master at it, which makes it like, okay, if you're not the Green Goblin, why are you doing that?
1: Yeah, like, why
0: even though he's not.
1: Yeah, agreed. So it's a shame, really, because like I said, it's a classic show. I just think it had its potential was limited. And partly because I think of the creative decisions made. My understanding as well that there was a list of things that Spider-Man could or couldn't do.
0: He couldn't punch.
1: He couldn't punch, but the other one was that he couldn't land on pigeons.
0: Yeah.
1: When he landed on the rooftops. So that was one that. But who would ever say, and then Spider-Man landed on a pigeon? You know what I mean? Like, who would ever?
0: I mean, when does he ever land on a pigeon?
1: Why would you do that?
0: He wouldn't
1: land on a pigeon. And I will say,
0: I do think the punching was weird. He can kick them, but he couldn't punch them, which is a bit weird.
1: Yeah, he can kick them, and he couldn't. I will also say that one of the cool things about the cartoon is that it had CGI rendered New York City.
0: It did, yeah.
1: So when Spider-Man is web swinging, he's actually 2D animated, and he's web swinging in a CG environment. It's actually kind of cool. I was actually looking at clips earlier today on my lunch break, and I was like, "Hey, yes, this is pretty good." The fear of doing CGI in television was that it always looked bad.
0: It looked dated.
1: Even things like Reboot, which is considered a classic, it looks like.
0: You know.
1: Beast Wars, again, it's like, you look at that now, it's like...
0: What's that other one we watched? Was it Planet Wars?
1: Planet Wars, yeah.
0: Remember that?
1: Like green alien thing.
0: And yeah.
1: People... Yeah, I remember that.
0: And the blue guy with the laser gun, the ice people.
1: The ice, yeah.
0: We used to watch that.
1: There's a fire guy.
0: Yeah, the fire guy.
1: Yeah.
0: Wasn't he voiced by Ed from Ed and Eddy?
1: I think so, yeah.
0: So recognize his voice,
1: but
0: yeah.
1: Those shows do not hold up visually.
0: We should try and watch that again.
1: But the strength is the story, from my understanding, is that the stories are really good.
0: Yeah.
1: And that was the strength of them. So yeah, anyway, great show.
0: It is a great show. I mean, I miss it. I miss that time period of old classic cartoons. It's just, like I said, the music's great, gets you inspired, it makes you feel happy. You want to do your own one with the figures, the action figures. Oh, they were great toys.
1: They were good toys, yeah.
0: Yeah. Again, that was our first foray into Spider-Man. I remember collecting all the different villains. I got Doc Ock and the Lizard for one of my birthdays.
1: I remember, yeah.
0: And
1: looks like Elton John, doesn't he, Doc Ock?
0: He does, yeah. Elton John.
1: He's even got the shades.
0: Yeah, Elton John, Doc Ock action figure. we had the Punisher with... One of the Christmases, you and I, we both got Scorpion and Hobgoblin.
1: We've got Carnage.
0: Oh, we got Carnage as well.
1: Yeah, remember we used to poke his head through the plastic bag?
0: Yeah.
1: That made us laugh.
0: Yeah. Woolworths, Woody's bag.
1: And we were weird kids.
0: I got Venom.
1: You got Venom.
0: I brought
1: we never
0: Venom.
1: Had Green Goblin. Never got Green Goblin. And we never got Kingpin. We had a lot of Spider-Men, though.
0: We never got around to getting Shocker, either.
1: No.
0: Or Mysterio, and I wanted to get Mysterio.
1: Rhino.
0: Or Rhino, yeah.
1: Yeah, we got a lot of villains we didn't get.
0: Yeah, we just got the just barely any of them, actually, looking back now.
1: Yeah, and you lost
0: the... Though, I did get the

0: Doppelganger?
1: Yeah, the Doppelganger, yeah.
0: Even though he wasn't in the show.
1: I don't think he was ever in the show.
0: But they did a toy with the series.
1: But you lost the Venom mask, didn't you?
0: I did, yes. Yeah. I just got Eddie Brock's head with the Venom body.
1: Yeah, because he had like a rubber head.
0: Rubber head. It just went missing. I don't know what happened with that.
1: Yeah.
0: But no, I remember the Doppelganger toy.
1: Yeah.
0: I used to play with him a lot. He used to be in all my series. Everything I did, he was in it as a villain.
1: Yeah, I remember that.
0: Yeah, my Sonic the series.
1: And then his tongue broke off. Do you remember?
0: Yeah, years later, I did a thing with like Sonic punched him in the face and so the tongue actually broke off.
1: Yeah, Sonic the Hedgehog punched Doppelganger in the
0: face. Yeah, Sonic punched the Doppelganger Spider-Man's tongue off.
1: I mean, obviously, he appears in the Maximum Carnage game, so they're probably trying to tie him with that.
0: I think so, yeah. Cool. Well, let's play some more music of Spider-Man 1994, the animated series, and we'll go on to talk about another Spider-Man show.

0: That was the
1: credits and some more music.
0: Yeah, it felt like the episode just ended. Now here we are.
1: Yeah, definitely. Yeah, so that was the Spider-Man animated series ran from what was it, 1994 to what, 97? Do you remember when it finished?
0: 1998.
1: Cool.
0: Because everyone says bring it back like X-Men and do Spider-Man 98.
1: That would be cool. Yeah. Oh, so is that why it's called X-Men 97? Because it finished in
0: 97. Yeah.
1: Ah. Well, yeah. So with that, with Spider-Man finished, they were keen to do another series, but apparently, so Saban Entertainment wanted to do another series, but apparently they were creatively limited because obviously they were making the Spider-Man movie, the Sam Raimi one, and so they couldn't actually do a lot of the stories that they wanted to do because Marvel had dibs and Sony had dibs on that. So Saban had to be creative, so they created a new Spider-Man cartoon called Spider-Man Unlimited, which featured a new voice actor for Spider-Man. He was voiced by Rhino Romano.
0: Who's in the games?
1: He voiced him in the games. It also features Gary Chalk and Brian Drummond. You remember Brian Drummond?
0: I remember him, Barnacles. Movie. And he came back for Eggman and Sonic Prime.
1: Yeah, Jennifer Hale came back. I don't know if she was voicing Black Cat there. I don't remember Black Cat being in it. But anyway, so they decided they had to do a new take on Spider-Man. And so what they decided to do was a Spider-Man that goes to a counter-Earth, which is basically like an animal version of Earth. So everyone's an animal.
0: I remember that, Cheetah Man.
1: Cheetah Man. And Spider-Man had a new suit. He had a new like high-tech futuristic suit. And it was just his adventures on this alternate world, really.
0: Yeah, we just watched the first two episodes, didn't we? We lost interest.
1: Yes, I remember the episode. He's like watching this shuttle launch, and Venom and Carnage just show up.
0: Just show up on
1: aren't
0: it.
1: Aren't they like proper goo? Aren't
0: they're just guns.
1: Like, they're just like goo, aren't
0: yeah,
1: they?
0: Yeah, guns, yeah.
1: And they sort of get on the rocket, and he's like, I gotta stop those guys. And he jumps on and tries to stop them. And,
0: then he lands, talks to this cat guy, and like, I don't know, it's not really Spider-Man, is it?
1: Didn't quite work for us.
0: I mean, I give it to them for trying to do something new to spice up the series or whatever and spice it up. But sometimes, you know, we want, because remember, one thing we forgot to mention was the animated series, 1994, had a cliffhanger. It never ended.
1: Did it?
0: Yeah, remember, we don't know what happened to Mary Jane.
1: Didn't he, in the 94 cartoon, didn't he meet Stan Lee?
0: He did, yeah.
1: And he meets like a Spider-Man who he's not a real Spider-Man.
0: Oh, no, he's like lost himself or something, yeah.
1: Yeah.
0: Because he got an Uncle Ben to stop him, yeah.
1: Yeah, that was it, yeah.
0: Yeah, but I remember, but the thing is, though, it ended with like, oh, I know where Mary Jane is, and Madame Web takes him there and that's it.
1: Yeah.
0: We don't know what happened after that, so it never ended.
1: No.
0: We had a cliffhanger and that was it. So that's why this other Spider-Man show was kind of like, oh, it's not a continuation.
1: Yeah.
0: Yeah.
1: I think it's always difficult when you're not... I mean, it's a different take.
0: It's a different take, which Spider-Man. I get. Like I said, I give it for being a different take and everything. But it's just like, when you leave on a cliffhanger, you want a continuated series. When you get a different series, you get a bit like, oh.
1: Yeah.
0: You know. But we'll play the music, though. We'll give it some love tonight and play the theme song of Spider-Man Unlimited.

0: Sounds like I'm hitting the clubs.
1: Yeah, and also has that kind of PlayStation 1 vibe.
0: Yeah, yeah. It's strange, actually, isn't it? Because Rhino did the Spider-Man video game.
1: So the PS1, it almost feels like
0: they're connected.
1: Yeah.
0: In a way. Yeah, so I mean, I don't know. I never gave this show a fair crack. But honestly, most people seem to agree with us because it had one season and then it got cancelled.
1: Yeah.
0: So that was just unfortunate. But
1: The one Spider-Man show we did give a go, even though it had one season as well, which you brought the DVD.
0: Well, that's how we watched it.
1: Spider-Man, the new animated series.
0: Yes, I remember going into Blockbuster.
1: Yep, Ryslip.
0: Ryslip, before it shut down. And I went, oh, what's this Spider-Man cartoon? And Dad was with us, and he was like, well, do you want to buy it? And I went, no, I might as well. So that's how I started.
1: Yeah, you sounded just like Mickey Mouse.
0: I was like, oh, I might as well. Oh, golly, boy. No Spider-Man cartoon.
2: No Spider-Man. Oh, boy.
0: Yeah, that's what I was like when I was little.
1: Yeah.
0: So, yeah, we brought it in. Yeah, it was interesting. Yeah, should we play the tune?
1: Yeah, this might bring you back nostalgia,
0: yeah,
1: actually.
0: Nostalgia.

0: Gosh, I feel like I'm hitting the clubs again.
1: Yeah, it's very disco-y, these old Spider-Man shows, aren't they?
0: Like, I'm going to the clubs, guys. It's a Friday night.
1: But yeah, I remember you brought this show. We brought it home, and one of the villains was the lizard. He was a proper full-blown lizard.
0: Yes.
1: They tried to spice it up.
0: Yes,
1: In fact, it was mostly new villains, wasn't it?
0: The classic villains that featured in the show were the lizard, Black Cat, Kingpin, and Electro.
1: That was it.
0: I remember them, and then the rest of them were new villains, I believe.
1: Yeah.
0: I remember the very first episode, we had this like jet-powered guy who was like a Robin Hood.
1: Oh, yeah.
0: Stole from the rich and gave to the poor. Let's rewind a little bit. This was a fully computer-generated show. It's CGI, and it was rendered in cell shading. And for those who don't know what that is, it's like a cartoony style. I think Sly Raccoon. If you don't know what Sly Raccoon is, Google it. basically, it's like a sort of CGI look that looks very like cartoony. And I think it worked very well for the show. I think it's a good-looking show, actually. Again, I watched a few little bits before I came here, and I was like, actually, yeah, it still holds up quite well.
1: Yeah.
0: It featured Neil Patrick Harris as Spider-Man.
1: It did, yeah.
0: It was a bit of an odd choice when you think about it, but actually, I think he did quite well in capturing the, the humor of Spider-Man and the wisecracks of Spider-Man.
1: Yeah. And also, he came back for Spider-Man in a game, didn't he?
0: Neil Patrick Harris.
1: Yeah.
0: Oh, I don't know.
1: Didn't they? I'm sure he came back in a Spider-Man game along with Christopher from the animated series.
0: Maybe he did. Yeah, I don't remember. Hmm. But the cast was quite limited from what I remember because they only had three main characters.
1: Yeah, Peter, Mary Jane.
0: Yeah, Peter Parker.
1: And Harry.
0: Mary Jane Watson and Harry Osborn.
1: And it was actually inspired and tendencies loosely based off the Sam Raimi films.
0: Yes, so my understanding is that when they were making the show, it was actually going to be an adaptation of the Ultimate Spider-Man comic book.
1: Oh.
0: Which, of course, came about because, obviously, with the Spider-Man movie, they were like, this is a chance to get new fans in. Let's do a new comic. And then they quickly abandoned that. And then they were going to make it a continuation of the Sam Raimi film. So it was meant to act as a filler between Spider-Man 1 and Spider-Man 2.
1: Oh.
0: But, of course, Sam Raimi was like, no, I'm not having this as part of the continuity. Fair enough.
1: So it kind of got lost in itself.
0: So it became its own thing, which I think makes perfect sense because there's, the voices were all different. The world was different. And I do dislike when they're trying to make a continuous world that thematically feels different. You know what I mean?
1: Yeah.
0: I mean, I don't know. I'm in two minds about it because Marvel, it gets to a point where it all looks the same. But because it was a Spider-Man trilogy, there's no point having this cartoon spin-off between one and two. You know what I mean? It's like,
1: yeah.
0: Not worth it. But actually, yeah, because it started life as a Ultimate Spider-Man spinoff, Brian Michael Bendis, who wrote the Ultimate Spider-Man comics, was one of the writers on the show, and he wrote a number of episodes, which probably explains why they captured... in fact, he developed the show alongside Morgan Gendel and Marsha Griffin. So it probably explains why they did such a good job of capturing Spider-Man's wisecracks, because the Ultimate Spider-Man comic... was fantastic.
1: It was, yeah.
0: I mean, it was so good. Like, the writing was so good.
1: I love the random bits as well when he webs Kingpin's feet to the floor.
0: Yeah,
1: he's like,
0: yeah.
1: You just web my feet to the floor? Maybe.
0: Yeah, I mean, honestly, just one of the best comic books I've ever read. It's just so good. Really captures the sort of teenage angst and the teenage troubles. Ah, it's just brilliant. It's a brilliant, brilliant show. Comic. This show, on the other hand, was interesting because it was darker than
1: yeah it was but yeah
0: it, characters died the lizard died
1: they
0: killed the lizard and I remember Electro was Electro is a really tragic character in this. Do you remember Electro's episode?
1: No, I don't.
0: He's like this like school kid. I mean, I say like teenager. He's like 17 or whatever, and like he's just bullied. No one remembers him. And then he gets like paintballed, and then he touches a sign in the rain or something, and he gets electrified, becomes Electro, and then he like kills his bully, like he electrocutes him to death. It was like dark stuff.
1: Oh yeah,
0: it was like really grim and tragic. And then Electro came back in a second episode. But yeah,
1: I remember now. Yeah. Yes,
0: But I remember, oh my God. I remember feeling like this is quite unpleasant, you know, watching
1: kind of a dark Spider-Man in some ways.
0: Yeah, you know, I feel bad complaining about the 94 one. Being like, oh, I wish they went a bit more mature. I was like, oh, actually, this one went too far. But no, but it was interesting, for sure.
1: And it ended with just one season.
0: It only had one season, didn't quite catch on. I read apparently that Aunt May did not appear on the show because they worried that having an old woman was going to put young people off watching it, which is nonsense because all know that Spider-Man 2 is the best Spider-Man because of Aunt May.
1: And also the animated series had Aunt May.
0: The animated series had Aunt May. Look, Aunt May is a very crucial character. You can't do Spider-Man about it.
1: Yeah.
0: But apparently some of the villains they were going to do in season 2 was going to be Mysterio, Vulture, and more Kraven. I forgot that Kraven actually appeared in it.
1: He did, yeah.
0: I mean, I actually got the DVD on my shelf at home. I might actually boot it up and watch a few episodes.
1: Yeah.
0: Nostalgic curiosity.
1: I'm pretty sure it's on YouTube now as well.
0: Yeah. But fundamentally, the things that you need to learn from both these shows is that they need to do more iconic villains.
1: Yeah.
0: As simple as that.
1: And they try to do new things with it.
0: Yeah. Because, just saying it from memory, I don't think the writing was actually that bad. I think the writing was actually quite good, from my understanding. They just need to do, you know...
1: more interesting villains.
0: We don't want to watch this Robin Hood guy.
1: No.
0: We want him to fight the iconic villain. Where's Dr. Octopus?
1: Where's Doc Ock?
0: Yeah, you know.
1: But we're going to play some music from the show.
0: Yeah.
1: That I found on YouTube. Says the soundtrack from the show. So here it is.

0: I just want to say, I'm just rereading some of the plot lines, and actually there's a few episodes where I'm like, well, that was actually a stupid episode. So, yeah, I'm not, maybe it was good that it got cancelled. But, you know, look, the opportunity to work on a Spider-Man cartoon must be pretty great. I will just say, I want to clarify two things. Firstly, I was wrong. It wasn't Black Cat. It was a new thief called Talon. Not Talon. Not our Talon from Thursday Team, but Talon. And also, I forgot to say that the series actually ends with Spider-Man giving up being Spider-Man.
1: Yeah, I remember that, yeah.
0: He fits the costume in a briefcase with bricks and he throws it into the water. That's yep. The end of the series, and it ended, and that was it.
1: That was it. No more season two.
0: No more Spider-Man.
1: Until later on, when they made the Spectacular Spider-Man.
0: Yes, so in 2008, they made a new cartoon called The Spectacular Spider-Man.
1: Yep.
0: And it was created by, developed by Victor Cook and Greg Weisman. Greg Weisman, of course, was famously known for doing Gargoyles.
1: Yes, indeed, yes.
0: Yes, because The Amazing Spider-Man was produced by Sony.
1: And the thing is, Spectacular Spider-Man is the one Spider-Man show I have not really seen. I know it's like, while we're talking about it, because it's part of Spider-Man's history of animation. And I hear from people who have seen it and from reviews and things online, people love it. They say it's the best Spider-Man show.
0: Yes.
1: It's like it's got the elements of the animated series of 1994, but he can punch the bad guys. You know what I mean? And he can do more things. He's not stuck by limitations.
0: Yes. I hear that it has a mature level of storytelling.
1: Yeah.
0: It doesn't talk down to you, respects the comics, respects the lore. Sort of did a Batman the Animated Series where they created the definitive versions of a lot of the villains. So they took all the best bits and made the definitive versions.
1: But it only lasted two seasons.
0: It lasted two seasons. I think part of the reason it got cancelled was because Marvel was purchased by Disney and Disney wanted to do clean slate Spider-Man.
1: Oh, that's why.
0: So they cancelled it. Despite, from my understanding, the show doing fairly well.
1: Because I know there's a big fan push for season three and bring it back.
0: Well, yeah, I mean, they actually planned to do five seasons overall with 65 episodes, but they only actually did two seasons, consisting 26.
1: So there's actually a full-blown story arc there.
0: Yeah, I mean, yeah.
1: There's a beginning, middle, and end.
0: But yeah, my understanding then is that this is like the Batman animated series
1: of Spider-Man.
0: This is like a definitive take on the character, and unfortunately, Disney were like, we ain't having that.
1: Well, the good news is it's on Disney Plus, the whole series.
0: Ah.
1: So last time I checked, it was.
0: Last time we checked.
1: But yeah, but you know what's funny though about this whole thing? So you have the other two Spider-Man shows that try to bring in new villains and stuff. As far as I know, them, I think there's new villains in Spectacular. I'm not sure. Maybe you can Google that quickly.
0: Well, I read that sometimes they would like pick and choose elements of villains and maybe combine them. So apparently they combine the Shocker with another villain because they realized Shocker didn't really have much substance.
1: So in other words, they picked a lot of the iconic villains from the animated series that people liked and brought them back. And that's probably why the show did well, because obviously Doc Ock was in it. I'm assuming Scorpion was in it.
0: Goblin's in it. I'm assuming all the iconic characters are in it.
1: Rhino.
0: Gwen Stacy. Rhino. Yeah, Gwen Stacy's in it. Mary Jane's in it. Jameson's in it. Harry Osborn's in it. Flash. Liz Allen. Even Liz is in it. You remember Liz?
1: From Ultimate Spider-Man
0: from
1: comics?
0: Spider-Man. She might be in the original comics as well, but I remember from Ultimate Spider-Man. Oh, yeah, apparently she's like in the other one as well. Anyway, yeah. You got the music. Should we hear the theme tune?
1: Yes, I do.
0: Is it clubby?
1: Well, it's quite rocky.
0: Let's have a listen.

0: There you go, Spectacular Spider-Man. I just want to have a massive...
1: Moved away from the club music.
0: Yeah, I just want to mention that Kenny, who's tuning into this part of the show, said, legit my favorite version and show of Spider-Man ever since the original. And it's the one show that made her a longtime fan of Spider-Man.
1: Oh, lovely.
0: So there
1: There's
0: you go.
1: There's Spider-Man for every generation, isn't
0: there? There is, yeah.
1: I mean, we've lived through many.
0: Many, yeah.
1: Toby, Andrew, Tom.
0: Yes.
1: Who next? Who follows Tom?
0: Well, whoever the next generation is.
1: Yeah. Right, well, that's it. That's the end of our show.
0: It is, yeah. I just realized the time, yeah, we're running low on time. But
1: yeah.
0: Is there anything else you want to say about the show or anything else you want to mention?
1: Well, I want to watch it. So if it's on Disney Plus, I'm going to add it to my list of shows to watch.
0: Yes, I will too. I would add it to my list of shows for Disney
1: Plus. It's only 26 episodes.
0: Just 26?
1: I can fly through. Yeah, it's two seasons of 26, so I can fly through the show.
0: So that means they had 13 episodes per season.
1: Yeah.
0: Wow, okay.
1: Well, thank you very much for listening to our show. This will conclude our Spider-Man trilogy.
0: For now, yeah. That's it for Spider-Man for now. We're going to go into something else after this.
1: Yeah, maybe we'll talk about movies again or something. I don't know.
0: Maybe we'll talk about obscure shows, like the Planet Wars.
1: Yeah, we'll think of something. We'll think of something. So don't forget to tune in next week for more fun on Throwback Thursday.
0: Yes, and thank you for listening to our mother, who tunes in every week.
1: Yes, thanks for listening to our mother.
0: Our mother. Also, thank you for listening, Kenny, my partner.
1: Yeah.
0: Do you want to say any more thank yous?
1: I don't know if my wife's listening, but if she is, thanks.
0: So to end the show, we're going to play the credits theme of Spectacular Spider-Man. So until then, everybody, we'll see you next time. Keep on swinging with that spider web.

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0: before you go, there's something I want you to have.
1: Oh, it's beautiful. But wait a minute, isn't this...
0: Yeah, yes it is.
1: But I thought the old lady dropped it into the ocean in the end.
0: Well, baby, I went down and got it for you.
1: Aw, oh, you shouldn't have.

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8: And I'm just standing there. I can't say a word, because everything's just gone. I've got nothing. Absolutely nothing. In one single moment, your whole life can turn round. I stand there for a minute, staring straight into the ground. Looking to the left slightly, then looking back down. World feels like it's caved in, proper sorry frown. Please let me show you how we could only just be for us. I can change and I can grow, or we could adjust. The wicked thing about us is we always have trust. 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I look at her, she stares almost straight back at me. But her eyes glaze over like she's looking straight through me. Then her eyes must have closed for what seems an eternity.

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